of Light and Stone. That was a world premiere New York Philharmonic commission by Leilehua Lanzalotti. The conductor was Gustavo Dudamel. Though he wrote a handful of works following his time at the Budapest Conservatory, Béla Bartók was known primarily as a fine concert pianist for much of the early 20th century. He was especially celebrated for his interpretations of Bach and Liszt. This changed when Bartók, along with fellow composer Zoltán Kodály, began to travel extensively through Eastern Europe and Asia to collect folk music, a venture that blossomed from a curiosity into a full-blown research project.

in art music and helped revitalize harmonic practice. His third piano concerto, which we're about to hear, stands as the summation of the composer's efforts. He completed all but the last 17 measures of the concerto after losing his battle with leukemia in New York in 1945. So close was he to finishing the piece that the final measures had been sketched out and the bar lines were already drawn on the score. It was Tibor Sherley, a violist, composer, and friend to Bartók, who put the finishing touches on the work. The piece received its premiere in Philadelphia in February 1946 with Bartók's former pupil György Sándor as soloist. And we return to the stage at David Geffen Hall for the Piano Concerto No. 3 by Bartók. Yoon Chan Lim is the soloist, and Gustavo Dudamel conducts the New York Philharmonic.

0: Yun Chan Lim was the soloist there in the Piano Concerto No. 3 by Béla Bartók. The New York Philharmonic was conducted by Gustavo Dudamel. Coming up after a pause for station identification, our broadcast will continue with a performance of the Symphony No. 2 by Charles Ives. I'm Alec Baldwin, and you're listening to the New York Philharmonic this week.
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0: An insurance executive by day and composer only in his spare time, Charles Ives is something of an anomaly in the world of classical music. His lack of formal training, combined with a somewhat eclectic musical voice, led the traditional music establishment to look askance at his output. As such, the Second Symphony, which we're about to hear, wasn't premiered until 50 years after its completion, when it was championed by Leonard Bernstein. In fact, it was Bernstein who led the New York Philharmonic in the premiere of the Ives Second Symphony in 1951. The symphony is in five movements, and you're sure to recognize snippets of several popular patriotic songs, marches, and hymns throughout the work. These include Columbia, the Gem of the Ocean, Camp Down Races, Turkey in the Straw, America the Beautiful, and the hymn Bringing in the Sheaves. So let's now hear the Symphony No. 2 by Charles Ives. Gustavo Dudamel conducts the New York Philharmonic.

the New York Philharmonic this week is generously underwritten by the Kaplan Brothers Fund and the Audrey Love Charitable Foundation. And for now, until next time, this is Alec Baldwin wishing you good health and good music. 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
1: 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We'll hear music by composers she might have known, like Johann Andreas Herbst, Carolus Hackart, and Nicolas Vallée. I'm Sarah Schneider, hoping you'll join me next time for Early Music Now.
0: 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Jazz from Blue Lake with Lazaro Vega is next.

This year in the world of jazz, the celebration of Miles Davis and John Coltrane's centennials is taking front and center on stages all across the world and here on our programming on Blue Light Public Radio as well. Hello, everybody. Welcome to the four-hour broadcast of Jazz from Blue Lake, tonight featuring trumpeter Nicholas Payton, who got together with the Virginia-based band Butcher Brown, and they were on a show, and they were grooving to John Coltrane's theme from A Love Supreme, Acknowledgement, and it kicked in, and by the end of the night, they had decided that they got to do it as a record. Corey Fonville and trumpeter, composer, keyboardist, vocalist, and social critic Nicholas Payton go back to 2010 when Nicholas Payton was teaching at the Brubeck Institute. He was an artist in residence there, and Fonville was a student. Now, Nicholas Payton is the son of a great jazz bass player from New Orleans named Walter Payton, like the running back, only he played bass. And he came to Grand Rapids a few times. Walter Payton played at Calvin College a number of times with a traditional New Orleans band, and that's how Nicholas started. He started playing trad jazz down in New Orleans and has branched out to everything since then. In any case, they were playing at this concert, and they decided, let's do an album. And they got together and really didn't rehearse a whole lot. They just hit it and decided not only to play John Coltrane's A Love Supreme, but they mixed in the Miles Davis album, Kind of Blue. So they have an album called A Blue Supreme. Welcome to Jazz from Blue Lake on Blue Lake Public Radio. Corey Fonville said that this album, A Blue Supreme, is an act of creative faith in the source material as opposed to a tribute album. Now, if you would like to hear Nicholas Payton play live, he's going to be performing the day after his 54th birthday at Blues Alley in Washington, D.C. on September 27th. In the meantime, he's here on Blue Lake Public Radio with Butcher Brown from the album A Blue Supreme. 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

One of our most prolific recording artists, Nicholas Payton, who plays the Fender Rhodes piano and trumpet throughout this album, with the band Butcher Brown, including Corey Fonville on drums and percussion. And he conceptualized this interpretation of A Love Supreme.

This is the Blue Lake Public Radio Jazz Datebook for Friday, September 18th. Lazaro Vega speaking. Coming up on Saturday night in Greenville, the Danish Cultural Center welcomes Third Coast Swing with Dallas Beatty on accordion. They're going to be performing at 126 West Grove Street in Greenville at the Danish Cultural Center. That is a swing dance night coming up on Saturday evening. Also Saturday in Montague, it's Big Band Night with the Tom Allport Band. They're going to play at the North Grove Brewers in Montague, Big Band Jazz, September 19th from 7 until 9 at 8735 Water Street in Montague. John Shea in Grand Rapids on Saturdays at Noto's on 28th Street from 6 to 9 in the Lounge. This weekend in Ann Arbor, it's the David Janeway Trio featuring Rodney Whitaker and Ollie Jackson at the Blue Llama. The Blue Llama is a jazz club located on South Main Street in Ann Arbor. 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This Sunday, the Grand Rapids Jazz Orchestra is at the Frisian Horse Farm in Caledonia, beginning at 5:30 p.m. Bring a lawn chair, and hang out, listen to great jazz. The Grand Rapids Jazz Orchestra is also playing in Grand Haven on Sunday, September 27th at 4 p.m. in the First Presbyterian Church of Grand Haven. That's on Franklin Street. Information about the Grand Rapids Jazz Orchestra from grjo.com. This Sunday in Saugatuck, it's a tribute to Antonio Carlos Jobim, Samba, and Brazilian Jazz by Jim Cooper and the Lakeshore Jazz Connection, with Dick Reynolds piano, Dede Sampaio playing percussion and drums, Margarita Abin Karakiri singing. You'll also hear Rob Hartman on bass, lakeshorejazzconnection.org. Coming up on the 29th of October, it's Dumpsta Funk at the Frauenthal. That's a New Orleans funk band. They're going to be there in a free concert, and the tickets will be available at the Frauenthal Center box office September 22nd through the 25th and go online on September 26th, and limited to 4 tickets per person for Dumpsta Funk. This Sunday in Holland, the Holland Concert Jazz Orchestra is at the Vander Linde Bandshell in Colin Park. That's at Lake Makatawa in Holland at 3 p.m. this Sunday afternoon. Also coming up near the end of the month here on Friday, September 25th in Grand Rapids, it's the avant-garde saxophonist Jack Wright with Evan Lipson, Jonah Gelbert, and Zen Star Beat Cult, their special guests, and that's going to be at Mexican Sans Frontiers on South Division in Grand Rapids, Friday, September 25th at 8 p.m. That's at 130 South Division. And then the following evening, Jack Wright is going to be at the Credit Union at 405 East Broadway in Muskegon. Doors open at 7:30, music at 8 for Jack Wright at the Credit Union on Broadway in Muskegon, Saturday, September 26th.

Jazz from Chicago today by Jeff Bradfield's band Colossal Abundance. Jeff Bradfield was the tenor sax soloist, and we heard from Derek Gardner on trumpet and Dana Hall on drums, and I like how the guitar is the central harmony instrument in the ensemble. Right before that, we heard Wayne Shorter's composition, One by One. Oh, Jeff Bradfield's Colossal Abundance played Wayne Shorter's United. And One by One from Alton Senkelar's new album, Natural Rhythm. Getting into that Latin bag with the trombone man, Alex Norris on trumpet, Cheryl Cassidy, alto sax. Michael Deese, one of the mentors of these musicians, was playing baritone sax. And then the rhythm section included Alex Acuna on percussion. We listened to Wayne Shorter's Endangered Species as performed by Jamil, she sang, and Vincentius Gomez played the guitar. The album Boundless Species, and that was Joe Martin on bass. Also in there, L's Boogie for maybe Eleanor Vega on her birthday, maybe. How about that? It was with Casey Benjamin's sax and voice, Christian Sands piano, Desron Douglas bass, and Terrion Gully drumming. Stefan Harris and Blackout. Stefan was the vibes player. And Jazz Ain't Nothing But Soul was sung by Liz Wright with accompaniment by Kenny Banks Sr. This is Jazz from Blue Lake on listener-supported Blue Lake Public Radio. Lazaro Vega keeping you company here. And a reminder that you can contribute to Blue Lake Public Radio to keep great music on the air through our website, bluelakeradio.org, or our mobile app where you'll see the donate button. It's very easy to find. If you're a new listener to our jazz stream, we need to hear from you. Now, bassist Dave Holland, who will be appearing in Grand Rapids this year in the Spectacular Jazz Series at St. Cecilia Music Center.

0: Bassist Dave Holland with vocalist Norma Winston. The album is called Vital Spark. It's the music of Kenny Wheeler. And we listen to Infant Joy, including the London Vocal Project Choir, as well as the tenor saxophone of Mark Lockhart. This was recorded in England. Bassist Dave Holland got us started on that Infant Joy from the album Vital Spark on Jazz from Blue Lake over at listener-supported Blue Lake Public Radio, WBLU Grand Rapids at 88.9 and WBLV Twin Lake and Muskegon at 90.3. A service of Blue Lake Fine Arts Camp with more music of Nicholas Payton upcoming. It really is one of the greatest records in jazz, Black Bottom Stomp by Jelly Roll Morton, recorded in September of 1926. We'll hear this classic New Orleans music, as well as Earl Hines and Joe Venuti, clarinetist Virginia McDonald, some Gil Evans Orchestra, and we'll find out what's going on the tune Back Home Again in Indiana, Saturday Morning Jazz from Blue Lake.
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Nicholas Payton's Triune brought us that piece called Let It Ride, established by drummer Kareem Riggins, and including Nicholas Payton on Fender Rhodes and Flugelhorn and Esperanza Spalding singing and playing bass. Did you catch trumpeter Nicholas Payton quoting Wayne Shorter's composition Witch Hunt? There's a lot of that out there. And it was the album Triune, which also includes jazz as a four-letter word, hashtag BAM is for children, and a very wonderful kind of alternate take on Jerry Allen's composition Feed the Fire. Lots of piano, Fender Rhodes, and flugelhorn throughout the album by Nicholas Payton, with Kareem Riggins drums and Esperanza Spalding on bass on Blue Lake Public Radio. Payton played an important part in the Terry Lynn Carrington Grammy Award-winning album New Standards. It's a house band, if you will, then guests show up. The band includes Chris Davis piano, Linda Mahon O bass, Nicholas on trumpet, and Matthew Stevens guitar. The drummer percussionist Terry Lynn Carrington throwing some light on contemporary composers. The first piece is by Sarah Cassie. It's called Windflower. And the second one is by Patricia Perez called Continental Cliff. The music of trumpeter Nicholas Payton with Terry Lynn Carrington on Blue Lake Public Radio.

Olé, we listened to Continental Cliff, a composition by Patricia Perez. And before that, Windflower by Sarah Cassie, these compositions interpreted by Terry Lynn Carrington from her album New Standards Volume 1, with Chris Davis piano, Terry Lynn on drums, Linda Mahon O bass, trumpeter Nicholas Payton, our featured artist on jazz from Blue Lake in this broadcast, and it was Matthew Stevens playing guitar. We'll return to the music of Nicholas Payton in the third hour of Jazz from Blue Lake over Blue Lake Public Radio. But now stay tuned after the Jazz Datebook for the music of Duke Ellington with Charles Mingus and Max

Brewers in Montague, Big Band Jazz, September 19th from 7 until 9 at 8735 Water Street in Montague. 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This weekend in Ann Arbor, it's the David Janeway Trio featuring Rodney Whitaker and Ollie Jackson at the Blue Llama. The Blue Llama is a jazz club located on South Main Street in Ann Arbor. 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This Sunday, the Grand Rapids Jazz Orchestra is at the Frisian Horse Farm in Caledonia, beginning at 5:30 p.m. Bring a lawn chair, and hang out, listen to great jazz. The Grand Rapids Jazz Orchestra is also playing in Grand Haven on Sunday, September 27th at 4 p.m. in the First Presbyterian Church of Grand Haven. That's on Franklin Street. Information about the Grand Rapids Jazz Orchestra from grjo.com. This Sunday in Saugatuck, it's a tribute to Antonio Carlos Jobim, Samba, and Brazilian Jazz by Jim Cooper and the Lakeshore Jazz Connection, with Dick Reynolds piano, Dede Sampaio playing percussion and drums, Margarita Abin Caraquiri singing. You'll also hear Rob Hartman on bass, lakeshorejazzconnection.org. Coming up on the 29th of October, it's Dumpstafunk at the Frauenthal. That's a New Orleans funk band. They're going to be there in a free concert, and the tickets will be available at the Frauenthal Center box office September 22nd through the 25th and go online on September 26th, and limited to 4 tickets per person for Dumpstafunk. This Sunday in Holland, the Holland Concert Jazz Orchestra is at the Vander Linde Bandshell in Colin Park. That's at Lake Makatawa in Holland at 3 p.m. this Sunday afternoon. Also coming up near the end of the month here on Friday, September 25th in Grand Rapids, it's the avant-garde saxophonist Jack Wright with Evan Lipson, Jonah Gelbert, and Zen Star Beat Cult. They're special guests, and that's going to be at Mexican Sans Frontiers on South Division in Grand Rapids, Friday, September 25th at 8 p.m. That's at 130 South Division. And then the following evening, Jack Wright is going to be at the Credit Union at 405 East Broadway in Muskegon. Doors open at 7:30, music at 8 for Jack Wright at the Credit Union on Broadway in Muskegon, Saturday, September 26th.

Diane Reeves with Joey Calderazzo and their version of My One and Only Love from a new album by Branford Marsalis' quartet with Diane Reeves called Dedicated to You. It's a tribute to John Coltrane and Johnny Hartman's album that they made back in the 60s for the Impulse label. John Coltrane's music is being celebrated throughout 2026 because his centennial birthday is this month. In fact, we're celebrating it next Wednesday night on Blue Lake Public Radio. And Branford Marsalis and Diane Reeves are coming out to tour behind the release of this new album, and they'll be visiting Grand Rapids in the St. Cecilia Music Center Spectacular Jazz Series. We listened to John Coltrane and Duke Ellington together in September of 1962, playing a blues called Stevie. Duke at the piano with his rhythm section, Aaron Bell bass, and Sam Woodyard on drums. And it was a blues dedicated to Ellington's nephew, Stephen James, who is a big fan of Elvin Jones. And we opened with Money Jungle, which sounded so appropriate, didn't it? What a struggle. That was music of Max Roach on drums, Charles Mingus on bass, and Duke Ellington at the piano. And the title piece from their album they recorded on September 17th of 1962, Money Jungle. Since we're talking about it, of course, Blue Lake Public Radio is grateful for all of you who dug a little bit deeper this year to keep the music playing following the federal government's withdrawal of $120,000 from our budget. So we've made it through this first year without federal funding, and we're looking for a nice closeout to our fiscal year, which ends at the end of the month. You can help us out. And if you've ever heard jazz on our jazz stream and you're new to this experience, please do so now. 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We're going to listen to Roy Eldridge on trumpet, Tommy Turk trombone. We'll hear Lester Young on tenor sax, Charlie Parker on alto, and Flip Phillips on tenor, in that order. The rhythm section is Hank Jones, Ray Brown, and Buddy Rich. Jazz at the Philharmonic, Embraceable You.

0: Charlie Hayden wrote Nightfall, and we heard it played by the Kenny Barron Trio from their album Book of Intuition. Kiyoshi Kitagawa bass, Jonathan Blake drums, and Kenny Barron piano, whose trio appears in Grand Rapids in October at St. Cecilia Music Center with the bass of Robert Hurst. Nightfall. And before that, Embraceable You live at Carnegie Hall in September of 1949. We listened to trumpeter Roy Eldridge play the first theme. Then it was Lester Young's turn on tenor sax, Tommy Turk trombone, Charlie Parker, and a great version for him as he played his alto solo on Embraceable You, and Flip Phillips wrapped it up. Piano by Hank Jones, bass by Ray Brown, and drums of Buddy Rich, September 18th of 1949. Bird and Lester, live at Carnegie Hall on Blue Lake Public Radio, WBLU Grand Rapids at 88.9, and WBLV Twin Lake and Muskegon at 90.3, a service of Blue Lake Fine Arts Camp, where you can hear jazz every night at 10 o'clock.
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3: In 1963, saxophonist John Coltrane recorded a jazz vocal masterpiece with singer Johnny Hartman, as well as another album only recently discovered. 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

The New Orleans musician Nicholas Payton playing with Alan Toussaint from the album The Bright Mississippi. We listened to West End Blues, famous for Louis Armstrong and the Hot Five back in the 1920s. It was here played by Nicholas on trumpet and Mark Rabaut on the guitar, David Pilch on upright bass, Jay Bellarose, our drummer, and Don Byron on clarinet with pianist and, you know, fantastic composer in his own right, but here a real tribute to jazz and New Orleans roots by Alan Toussaint. The Bright Mississippi is the name of the album, and that was West End Blues. Before that, we heard Blueberry Hill, which was also associated with Louis Armstrong. It was sung by Faye Carroll, and the trumpet solo there was by our featured artist tonight, Nicholas Payton, who joins up with organist Jimmy Smith for this lovely interpretation of The Days of Wine and Roses.

Joshua Redman's album Where Are We? Features a tribute to a variety of cities and places throughout the world, and especially here in America. And we listened to trumpeter Nicholas Payton, who's from New Orleans, joining vocalist Gabriel Cavassa and saxophonist Joshua Redman, with Aaron Parks, Joe Sanders, and Brian Blade in the rhythm section. That was from the album Where Are We? Joshua Redman and Nicholas Payton together. And going back in the catalog, we went to kind of a deep cut for you there. Jimmy Smith, in his later years, was on the Verve label and recording with a lot of the Young Lions in that era, including Nicholas Payton on that version of The Days of Wine and Roses, a classic from the cinema by Henry Mancini and Johnny Mercer. And it was, you know, ever see that with Lee Remick and Jack Lemmon? That's quite a movie about addiction. And it was played here by Jimmy Smith from his album Angel Eyes. Trumpeter Nicholas Payton tonight on our Jazz Retrospective on Blue Lake Public Radio, West Michigan's fine art station, 88.9 in Grand Rapids, 90.3 throughout West Michigan, 12 counties. And we're on the internet from bluelakeradio.org. And we're concluding our fiscal year with a plea for donations at bluelakeradio.org or through the Blue Lake Public Radio app. John Wojciechowski is a saxophonist who went to Western Michigan University in Kalamazoo and has settled in Chicago. He's playing his alto, tenor sax, and flute, along with Jeff Bradfield on soprano, tenor sax, and bass clarinet. The leader on this hit is Clark Summers playing bass, and Dana Hall is the drummer, who's the head of jazz studies at DePaul in Chicago. And from their new album called Wabash, we're going to listen to Group Solitude.

There and back again, the music of Henry Threadgill. The composition was called Fire City, and it's on a new album called 15. The Pulitzer Prize-winning saxophonist, composer, and bandleader Henry Threadgill, with Daphnis Prieto on drums and Vijay Iyer at the piano, was preceded by a new album by Mark Isham. It's been quite some time since he did that. The trumpeter is known for his film work, and this new album is called Mark Isham at the Carousel Club. We heard Tales of the Street Piano, Nels Klein in the ensemble on guitar, Vinnie Kaliuta drumming, Ayo Awasika voice, and the Orchid String Quartet. Nels Klein played a thing called Unreal Light, and if you were digging it, you might have noticed it was based on Miles Davis's composition Solar. We say that in jazz, solar, not solar. It was Craig Taborn's keyboards, Marcus Gilmore's drums, and Nels Klein's guitar. The album is called Trio of Bloom. Bassist Clark Summers' new album, Wabash, brought us a piece called Group Solitude. Bass drums and two saxes, a la Ornette Coleman on New York Is Now and Love Call, right? That instrumentation. Though John Wojciechowski and Jeff Bradfield triple on their instruments. Alto, tenor, and flute for Wojciechowski. Where is Wojciechowski? And Bradfield plays soprano, tenor, and bass clarinet. It's jazz from Blue Lake. Miles Davis's lone sideman session in 1951 was with another alto player from Chicago. Threadgill was from Chicago, and so was Lee Konitz, here playing two George Russell compositions, Ojanar, and a variation, I think, on what is this thing called, Love? Or no, on Love for Sale. In any case, it's called Aesthetic. It was dedicated to a boxer named Ezzard Charles. Miles Davis and Lee Konitz.

0: Aesthetic, a George Russell composition based on Love for Sale, featured Lee Konitz on alto, Sal Mosca piano, Billy Bauer guitar, Arnold Fishkin bass, and that was drummer Max Roach, with Miles Davis on trumpet as a sideman in 1951. George Russell's composition Ojinar opened the set of jazz on Blue Lake Public Radio, WBLU Grand Rapids at 88.9 and WBLV Twin Lake and Muskegon at 90.3. A service of Blue Lake Fine Arts Camp. Lazaro Vega speaking to you from the Rosenberg Clark Broadcast Center here in the Manistee National Forest at Blue Lake Fine Arts Camp. 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More music of trumpeter Nicholas Payton and Butcher Brown. I almost said Buster Brown. Remember that? Buster Brown Shoes? No, Butcher Brown. They're a band from Virginia featuring Corey Fonville and others coming up on jazz from Blue Lake.
1: 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He took those melodies and transformed them into jazz impressions of Black Orpheus. We're going to cover both the original soundtrack and Guaraldi's album this week.
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2: We've got some goodies for you on this week's Retro Cocktail Hour, including the exotic sounds of Martin Denny, Bing Crosby Goes Hawaiian, and there's a boogaloo version of Quiet Village. I'm Daryl Brockton. 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

0: So moved. The sound of trumpeter and keyboardist and bandleader social advocate Nicholas Payton with the band Butcher Brown. We listened to the last two movements of John Coltrane's A Love Supreme, his spiritual work. In four movements, we heard the first two earlier in our broadcast. That was Psalm, which on the original album is a poem that Coltrane basically recites through his saxophone, if you will. And before that, Pursuance. Corey Fonville was a student of Nicholas Payton's. They worked together at the Dave Brubeck Institute back in the day, and they came together and were playing a hit and started into one of the movements from A Love Supreme and thought, hey, we hit on something here. And so they made this album, which is called A Blue Supreme, because it also features interpretations like those of music from Miles Davis's album, Kind of Blue. From the ensemble, we heard Tinishu, tenor sax and voice, Morgan Burrs, guitar and MPC, DJ Harrison, keyboards, piano and percussion, R4ND4ZZO, bass guitar and bass synthesizer, and Corey Fonville, the drummer and percussionist. And this was conceptualized by Nicholas Payton. On Blue Lake Public Radio, West Michigan's fine art station, that came out just this past July. You know, we love Jerry Allen. She was a pianist from Pontiac, Michigan. She went to Blue Lake Fine Arts Camp as a sixth grader, and you may have been around when she was in the adjunct faculty at the University of Michigan for over a decade. Her life life's journey was completed at the University of Pittsburgh, where it was her alma mater. She went back there and oversaw all kinds of incredible things, one of which was the reissue of Concert by the Sea by Errol Garner. She worked with the Garner estate to bring that about. Garner originally from Pittsburgh. In any case, we're going to hear Feed the Fire from Nicholas Payton's album Triune, and this is sort of a bonus track. The band gets going. Esperanza Spalding's like, what's going on? It's Nicholas Payton on Fender Rhodes and trumpet, Esperanza bass, and Kareem Riggins on drums. And then we'll hear a large ensemble doing Feed the Fire. The Hot Club Jazz Orchestra of Portugal with drummer John Hollenbeck from their album Peace and Justice. So Feed the Fire by Nicholas Payton's Triune, and then with a large ensemble, the Hot Club Jazz Orchestra on Blue Lake Public Radio.
1: It's over there. It's over there.

0: The music of the Hot Club Jazz Orchestra from Portugal with John Hollenbeck, the drummer, and he did that arrangement of Feed the Fire for the various soloists in the band. They aren't listed individually here, and I'd really rather not jump into the try to pronunciations of this one. It's from an album called Peace and Justice, and it's music primarily on the album from Ukraine. It's Ukrainian folk melodies that have been arranged into this creative jazz orchestra setting by John Hollenbeck, but then they played this Feed the Fire jazz composition by Jerry Allen. And before that, we were listening to Feed the Fire, interpreted by Nicholas Payton on keyboards and trumpet, with Esperanza Spalding eventually joining in on bass, and Kareem Riggins, the drummer. Nicholas had previously done a version in the studio from the Couch Sessions, as it was known, and then this one on the album Triune, Nicholas Payton, Esperanza Spalding, and Kareem Riggins. Which, of course, leads us to Jerry Allen herself, here in concert in Paris with Kurt Rosenwinkel guitar, Jerry Allen at the piano, and Mr. Rosenwinkel introduces the next piece.
1: Thank you very much. That was Thelonious Monk's Ruby, My Dear. And we'd like to continue with a song of Jerry's. This is called Open-Handed Reach.

0: The Errol Garner Trio on the 15th of September in 1955, Concert by the Sea. And before Errol Garner's trio, we heard Jerry Allen and Kurt Rosenwinkel playing Open-Handed Reach by Jerry Allen on Blue Lake, WBLU Grand Rapids at 88.9, and WBLV Twin Lake and Muskegon at 90.3, a service of Blue Lake Fine Arts Camp, where you can hear jazz every night at 10 o'clock.
1: Do stay with me, Peter Van de Graaff speaking. We're going to listen to this famous Pavane by Maurice Ravel, Pavane for a Dead Princess, arranged for five clarinets.

The Pavan for a Dead Princess by Maurice Ravel. Been arranged countless times. In this case, the Budapest Clarinet Quintet played it. I'm Peter Van de Graaff. Our main work in just a few minutes will be Brahms Symphony No. 4. And we have a Pavan by John Dowland right now. A Pavan is a courtly, rather stately dance. And this one dates from 1622. He wrote it for his instrument, the lute, and it's played by Paul Odette.

Pavane by Anthony Holborn, performed by Musicians of the Globe. Next, we have a major work by Johannes Brahms, the fourth and last of his symphonies, the E minor, opus 98, dating from 1884 and 1885, recorded by the Philadelphia Orchestra, conducted by Riccardo Muti.

the Philadelphia Orchestra, conducted by Riccardo Muti, and music by Johannes Brahms, as we heard his fourth and final symphony, the E minor. We follow that with a bit of Bach, a little prelude, played by Kathleen McIntosh.

0: First of six little preludes by Johann Sebastian Bach, performed by harpsichordist Kathleen McIntosh.
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0: The music of César Franck. He was a great organist, and here's his Cantabile, played by Jean Guillou at César Franck's own organ in Paris.

organist Jean Guillou, and that work of César Franck is called Cantabile. Welcome. Give you my greetings. I'm Peter van de Graaff. We're going to hear some music later on, interestingly, that came about, both the works we're going to hear, came about because of dreams held by the composers. They woke up from the work, from the dreams, and then wrote the works we're going to hear. But all that is later on, as we have now pianist Jean-Philippe Collard and the Toulouse Capitol Orchestra, Michel Plasson conducting, Symphonic Variations by César Franck.

Jean-Philippe Collard was the pianist. Michel Plasson conducted the Toulouse Capitol Orchestra. Stay tuned for music inspired by actual dreams had by the composers. We have a bit more from France. This is actually by a composer born in Venezuela, although he moved to France when he was about 4 years old. Rinaldo Ahn, his name, and he wrote a collection of 53 poems for piano, which he called The Bewildered Nightingale. And from that, the number 42 of the pieces, The Little Promenade, played by Earl Wilde.

Little Promenade from The Bewildered Nightingale by Rinaldo Ahn, pianist Earl Wilde. It was in 1922 that Igor Stravinsky had a dream, and in his dream he found himself in a small room surrounded by musicians playing a piece which he says he could not recognize. He says, "I do remember my curiosity to know how many musicians there were, and after I'd counted to the number 8, I looked again and saw they were playing bassoons, trombones, trumpets, a flute, and a clarinet." So he woke up and started to work on his octet, which we hear now played by members of the London Sinfonietta led by Ricardo Chailly.

the Octet of Igor Stravinsky of 1922, members of the London Sinfonietta led by Ricardo Chailly, written after a dream which Stravinsky had in which he saw eight members playing, saw what instruments they were playing too, woke up and wrote that piece. It was also after a dream that our next piece was composed. Giuseppe Tartini had a dream one night that he made a contract with the devil. Whatever Tartini wanted was granted to him, including a violin. And he heard himself playing a sonata so original and lovely and played with such perfection that he had never imagined anything like it. He woke up and tried as best he could to recreate what he had dreamt and wrote this, the Devil's Trill Sonata. Rachel Barton here is the featured violinist.

It was a performance by Rachel Barton, violin, David Schrader, harpsichord, John Mark Rosendahl, cello, and we heard The Devil's Trill Sonata by Giuseppe Tartini. That was written after a dream which Tartini had, in which he made a pact with the devil and heard this amazingly beautiful sonata, woke up and tried to write it down as best as he could. Here is the Chicago Sinfonietta, Paul Freeman conducting, and we hear a danzonette, one of eight miniatures by Roque Cordero.

Dansonette, one of the eight miniatures for small orchestra from 1948 by Roque Cordero. That was the Chicago Sinfonietta, conducted by Paul Freeman. 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Before we get to some music of Sergei Rachmaninoff, the Rhapsody on a Theme of Paganini, we have some music from Georges Bizet and L'Arlésienne specifically. Let's first hear this Pastorale with the Toronto Symphony, directed by Sir Andrew Davis.

Sir Andrew Davis and the Toronto Symphony with some music by Georges Bizet, which he composed for the play called L'Arlésienne, The Girl from Arles. We'll hear some more from that in just a moment, but there we heard the Pastorale. Peter Van de Graaff is my name, and we're just a couple of minutes away from the Paganini Rhapsody, Rhapsody on a Theme of Paganini by Rachmaninoff, with Vladimir Ashkenazy not as pianist, but as conductor. And yet here he is as pianist, and this is Rachmaninoff again arranging another composer's music, the Minuet from Bizet's L'Arlésienne.

The minuet from Bizet's music for the play L'Arlésienne, as arranged by Sergei Rachmaninoff and performed there by Vladimir Ashkenazy. Here again is Vladimir Ashkenazy with music of Sergei Rachmaninoff, although Mr. Ashkenazy picking up the baton here, and the pianist is Peter Jablonski with the Royal Philharmonic Orchestra. This is the Rhapsody on a Theme of Paganini by Rachmaninoff.

The Rhapsody on a Theme of Paganini, the theme being the 24th solo violin caprice, music of Sergei Rachmaninoff. Peter Jablonski was the pianist, the Royal Philharmonic Orchestra accompanied, and the conductor was a man who usually plays the piano, although these days conducting a lot, of Vladimir Ashkenazy. This is Mussorgsky's Hopak, arranged from Rachmaninoff's arrangement.

Tchaikovsky Chamber Orchestra Lazar Gosman conducting the Hopak by Mussorgsky, arranged by Rachmaninoff. Beethoven for you next. We're going to hear some music which Beethoven composed for a play by Kotzebue called The Ruins of Athens. This was composed in 1811 and was written for the opening of a theater in Pest, later to become Budapest. This is Sir Thomas Beecham conducting the Royal Philharmonic Orchestra. We'll also hear occasionally from the Beecham Choral Society, music from The Ruins of Athens.

Music from The Ruins of Athens by Beethoven for Kotzebue's play. That was the Royal Philharmonic, Sir Thomas Beecham conducting, and we also heard the Beecham Choral Society. And as you heard, they sang in the English translation of the work. Here's a study in English folk song by Vaughan Williams with Eileen Croxford and David Parkhouse.

Eileen Croxford and David Parkhouse with the second of six studies in English folk song by Rayfon Williams. This is Blue Lake Public Radio, WBLU Grand Rapids at 88.9 and WBLV Twin Lake and Muskegon at 90.3, a division of Blue Lake Fine Arts Camp. Here's an aria from Mussorgsky's Sorochinsky Fair, sung by Georgi Vinogradov.

Georgi Vinogradov and that aria from the Ferret Sorochinsk by Mussorgsky. This is Peter Van de Graaff. The featured work will be Mussorgsky's Pictures at an Exhibition. There are several versions of that. He wrote it for piano. Several people have orchestrated it, including, and most famously, Maurice Ravel. We're going to hear the Ravel orchestration of that piece. But first we have music by Ravel himself. Jesus López Cobos leads the Cincinnati Symphony Orchestra. And this is Ravel's Rhapsodie Espagnole, the Spanish Rhapsody.

The Rhapsody Español, The Spanish Rhapsody by Maurice Ravel, Jesús López Cobos, and the Cincinnati Symphony. More Ravel, as we now move into a Russian mode. This is called In the Style of Borodin, played by Georges Pludermacher.

That's called In the Style of Borodin, In the Manner of Borodin by Ravel, Georges Pludermacher, pianist. Of all the orchestrations, and there are many, of the pictures at an exhibition, the piano suite by Mussorgsky, inspired by an exhibition of prints and drawings and sketches by his friend Victor Hartmann, the best known, by far, is the Maurice Ravel orchestration. And why not? He was one of the great orchestrators of all time.

Mads Jansons conducted the Oslo Philharmonic Orchestra in music by Mussorgsky, which he composed for the piano. Pictures at an Exhibition. We heard it in the Maurice Ravel orchestration. Ravel actually did quite a bit of orchestrating of other people's music. He was very good at it. Here are two waltzes from Robert Schumann's piano suite called Carnival, as orchestrated by Ravel. They're both German waltzes, as Schumann titled them. Here's the Lyon National Orchestra, led by Emmanuel Crevine.

0: The German Waltz, Valse Allemande, from Carnival by Schumann, orchestrated by Ravel.
1: Good morning. Jazz a la carte begins at 7 here on Blue Lake Public Radio, WBLU Grand Rapids at 88.9, and WBLV Twin Lake and Muskegon at 90.3, a service of Blue Lake Fine Arts Camp.
0: Well, there's lots of good things ahead, and I hope you'll join me for it. We have two composers represented here, Bach and Schubert. The Schubert will be the Symphony No. 4, but we have a number of pieces of Bach first, short pieces all, from his cantatas. He wrote so many cantatas and focused so much of his life's work on them. He wrote them practically weekly for his duties when he was employed in the church in Leipzig as the head of music there. And we're going to excerpt from, first of all, cantata number 76. This is originally a duo sung, a duet. Wir eilen mit schwachen, doch emsigen Schritten. We hasten with weak yet eager footsteps. And we have Maurice André trumpet here with François-Henri Hubart organ.

Maurice André with his daughter Béatrice André playing the oboe in the duet from Bach's Cantata No. 76. Peter Van de Graaff here with music from Bach Cantatas, and we go to his number 49 now. Ich gehe und suche mit Verlangen. I go and seek with longing. This is the opening Sinfonia. Vienna Concertus Musicus, directed by Nicholas Arnoncourt.

Vienna Concertus Musicus and music by Johann Sebastian Bach from his Cantata No. 49, Ich gehe und suche mit Verlangen, the opening Sinfonia. And here is the famous opening Sinfonia from Bach's Cantata No. 29 now, Wir danken dir Gott, and this is the Taverner Players, directed by Andrew Parrott.

John Toll, the organist, with the Taverner Players, directed by Andrew Parrott. That is the Sinfonia, which opens Cantata number 29 by Johann Sebastian Bach. Wir danken dir Gott, wir danken dir. We thank thee, God. Well, Bach knew a good tune when he had one, because he reused that as the prelude to his third solo violin partita. Let's hear now that version of the piece by Bach, played by James Buswell.

James Buswell violin playing that version of that Preludium by Johann Sebastian Bach, which he used to open his third solo violin partita. And even then he wasn't done with that piece. As I say, he knew he had a hit on his hands, and so he used it also as the Preludium to the suite in E major for lute. And now to perform that is Konrad Junghennel.

And that's the last of our versions of that piece, which was used over and over by Johann Sebastian Bach, the Preludium, Prelude. In this case, acting as the prelude to the suite in E major, BWV 1006 for solo lute. And that was performed by Konrad Junghänel. And that wraps up our music of Bach as well. It's on to Schubert next. Let's begin with this hymn sung by Mariana Lipovsek, Graham Johnson piano.

Hymn by Franz Schubert, Mariana de Poschek with pianist Graham Johnson. A Schubert symphony for you now, and as with many of Schubert's pieces, this was not performed until after his death. He completed this in 1816 in Vienna, and Schubert, having lived his entire life in Vienna, was not very well disseminated as far as his music goes, not very famous throughout Europe, and so he really wasn't discovered until a number of years afterwards. This was not given its premiere until some 33 years later, 1849. It's called the Tragic Symphony. It starts off with three rather joyful movements, but it's the final movement that gives it its subtitle. Günter Wandt conducts here the Cologne Radio Symphony Orchestra. This is the fourth symphony by Schubert.

Music composed by Franz Schubert in 1816, Vienna, although not premiered until 1849, oddly enough, although that's the case with a lot of his music. Wasn't played till after his death, most of his symphonies as well. That is the Symphony No. 4 in C minor, which acquired after Schubert's death, of course, since no one had heard the piece, the tragic symphony, primarily because of the character of the last movement. Günter Wandt conducted the Cologne Radio Symphony from their complete recordings of the Schubert symphonies. Our next music takes us to around 1600, Italy. Giovanni Battista Buonamente wrote this Gagliarda, and it is performed by the Palladian Ensemble.

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willingly. In each newborn's crying shout, but it's growing slowly and keeps many secrets. Stop the words and listen, feel the echo of its starting.

Good morning, everybody, and welcome to Jazz on Blue Lake Public Radio with Kurt Elling getting us started in our first hour of jazz from Blue Lake Saturday morning. He interpolated some of the poetry of Rumi, the Sufi mystic, and Lawrence Hobgood, the pianist, did such a great job of making that musical. It's Blue Lake Public Radio's jazz programming, and I was, sort of reading about Charlie Parker and Miles Davis and the tune Donna Lee, which was probably written by Miles Davis. It was given Charlie Parker's name in publication, but Bird didn't write straight eighth note melodies. He just didn't do that. He broke his melodies up quite a bit, and Davis did do that. And there's the underlying tune of it as well, which is based on Back Home Again in Indiana. So I was thinking about these things, and I thought, let's hear some variations on Indiana, beginning with Lester Young, the great tenor sax player from the Count Basie Orchestra in the 1930s. Here he is touring as a single in 1956, working with a local rhythm section in Washington, D.C., led by the pianist Bill Potts, who's also a fine writer, Norman Williams bass, Jim Lutch on drums, and it's Lester Young, Back Home Again in Indiana.

named for bassist Curly Russell's daughter. That was Donna Lee featuring the Charlie Parker Quintet with trumpeter Miles Davis, who more than likely is the composer of that number. It featured Bird on alto, and, well, that was Bud Powell at the piano, too, and Tommy Potter bass, Max Roach on drums in May of 1947. Before that, Back Home Again in Indiana, played by Bud Powell in January of 1947, with Curly Russell bass and Max Roach on drums. Trumpet at Tempo is the variation on Back Home Again in Indiana by Howard McGhee, featuring pianist Jimmy Bunn and Roy Porter drumming, Bob Keisterson on bass. That was recorded in Hollywood in July of 1946. And it was Lester Young playing Back Home Again in Indiana in Washington, D.C., with a group of young musicians. It was a opportunity for him to tour and play as a single with a rhythm section at Olivia's Patio Lounge in D.C. on Back Home Again in Indiana with Bill Potts, Norman Williams, and Jim Lutch. So I was just thinking about those chord changes and how Charlie Parker and Miles Davis played Donna Lee on the chord changes of Back Home Again in Indiana, and got to thinking about all those different versions on Jazz from Blue Lake. Yes, I do attend a program sometimes on ideas and sets that are of ideas like that, musical ideas. I hope you dig it. And if you do, please contribute, especially if you are just finding out about our nighttime programming that's been on the air for 43 years from 10 at night until 3 in the morning. Now you can find it on our Jazz stream during the daytime. Of course, if you're listening Saturday mornings, you've heard us for years and years here, but now you can hear this program throughout the weekend as well. 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

Canal Street Blues was composed by King Oliver. It was originally recorded by King Oliver's Creole Jazz Band back in 1923. Here's a version on a new album by Terry Waldo and his Gotham City Band. He has a series of recordings called Treasury. This is the third volume in the series, and it featured Waldo at the piano, Mike Davis and Colin Hancock on trumpets, Ricky Alexander clarinet, amongst others. Canal Street Blues, that's a classic. Right before that, one of the greatest jazz records ever made, Black Bottom Stomp by Jelly Roll Morton and his Red Hot Peppers, recorded on the 15th of September in 1926. And Jelly Roll Morton showing himself off as being one of the great jazz composers, one of the first great jazz composers. It was a combination of all those different instruments, the arrangement and orchestration and very careful care to instrumental and musical variety that Morton put in that 3-minute record is really worth studying if you're a jazz fan. You could just hear it over and over again. It's with George Mitchell cornet, Kid Ory trombone, Omar Simeon clarinet here in Chicago in 1926. He would hang out in the city for ages and be part of the Earl Hines Orchestra. Jelly Roll Morton at the piano, Johnny St. Cyr banjo, John Lindsay bass, and Andrew Hilaire drums. New Orleans Bump was played by Bria Skonberg, the trumpeter and vocalist from Canada, and her album Brass included Luther Allison at the piano, and Emmett Cohen was playing piano with trumpeter and vocalist Benny Benack III on Gary, Indiana, on Blue Lake Public Radio, West Michigan's fine arts station, 88.9 in Grand Rapids, 90.3 throughout the area, and on the internet, of course, from bluelakeradio.org. Speaking of Earl Hines, here he is with one of his most famous early compositions for jazz fans. It's called Blues in Thirds, and it is with Joe Venuti on violin and Earl Hines at the piano. This week we celebrated the anniversary of Joe Venuti's birth.

0: Wayne Shorter played the saxophone with the Gil Evans Orchestra featuring drummer Elvin Jones and the guitar of Kenny Burrell on a piece called Nothing Like You, written by Bob Dureau, part of the Individualism of Gil Evans on compact disc. A little set closer there. Virginia McDonald is a clarinet player, I believe, also from Canada. We heard Bria Skonberg earlier from Canada. Ira Coleman played bass, accompanying her on that version of Stardust on Blue Lake Public Radio. And that is her debut album. It was made in Brooklyn, and it's called In Search of Virginia McDonald. And Joe Venuti played violin so beautifully with the Blues of Earl Hines. We listened to Blues in Thirds. Joe Venuti and Earl Hines' album is called Hot Sonatas. Joe Venuti was the first great jazz violinist, and he celebrated the anniversary of his birth. We celebrated the anniversary of his birth this past week here in the world of jazz from Blue Lake over Blue Lake Public Radio, WBLU Grand Rapids at 88.9, and WBLV Twin Lake and Muskegon at 90.3, a service of Blue Lake Fine Arts Camp.
1: As fall approaches, the soundtrack is going to turn to one of my favorite jazz albums of all time. Very conveniently, it's based off of a film score. The film, Black Orpheus. The score by Jobim and Luis Bonfa. The cover is by Vince Guaraldi. He took those melodies and transformed them into jazz impressions of Black Orpheus. We're going to cover both the original soundtrack and Guaraldi's album this week.
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And I really believe there ain't no more than three or four. I know the truth and then play it. So anybody hanging around with everybody done split, you better man the truth really well anyway. Good you playing players don't ply the trade. Nothing like it is man-made. The more you tell the truth, the longer you're living. So you might as well have a ball while you're giving. Let me tell you the secret, eat never have striven. 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Don't try, dig it. Cool down and dig it.

Plenty of people I can name has really been a hit and had a lot of fame and really did a bit and Dr. Gaiman played it. But there are far and few who are never true. BC has been around a while, but he's rolling right along and entertaining a new generation with the same thing. That don't tell you the truth, it's a really familiar ring. Oh yeah. Anybody really know the etymology enough to know the origin of kings? Not the king was the cat who's keeping calm and cool and things. Ooh, we are you digging away? The cooking and grits got me rocking them way again. Ellington and Basie and Earl, they're all dipping out the very same bag. They know it's real when they play it. None of the three ever drag. Sometimes you overlook them, but they can't anybody here overcook the phrasing. They're the amazing, blowing up a ball and bitch, top of them all.

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1: 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Run before you feel the shotgun. 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All you gotta do is lay around and wait. 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Hide a hole in the fence. You can meet him with some natural sense. While

Celebrating the king of vocalese, John Hendrix, who was born on the 16th of September in 1912 in Ohio, but known as a New Yorker through and through. He would take recordings by the greats of jazz, in this case, The King by Count Basie's Orchestra and Cottontail by the Duke Ellington Orchestra, and write words for every solo. We just listened to Cottontail with Lambert, Hendrix, and Ross, Annie Ross, who had a lot of work to do on Cottontail, hitting those high notes there at the end, and Dave Lambert, and then John Hendrix, who got the big out chorus, Illinois Jacquette's tenor sax solo on The King, which in the Basie Band recording from 1946 featured the trumpet of Emmett Berry, the trombone of a young J.J. Johnson, plenty of Count Basie at the piano, and then Jacquette solo. The version of The King we listened to with Lambert, Hendrix, and Ross also featured the Count Basie Orchestra with the Count at the piano. Good morning, everybody. This is Jazz from Blue Lake on Blue Lake Public Radio. Hope you're enjoying our programming on this September weekend as we turn to another historic recording, this one done on the 10th of September in 1937. It's something Duke Ellington pulled out for the, I think it was called the Rikers Island Jazz Festival, right? It was one of these big festivals in the 30s, and he knocked everybody out with it, and he remembered that when he played the Newport Festival in 1956. Let's listen to the original recordings of Diminuendo in Blue and Crescendo in Blue by the Duke Ellington Orchestra on Jazz from Blue Lake.

Duke Ellington and his famous orchestra with Diminuendo in Blue and Crescendo in Blue, recorded on the 10th of September in 1937. Drummer Sonny Greer with Billy Taylor bass and Fred Guy guitar. Otto Hardwick played bass saxophone as well as alto sax. Harry Carney, clarinet, alto, and baritone sax. Johnny Hodges, clarinet, soprano, and alto. Barney Bagard, clarinet. Lawrence Brown, Tricky Sam Nanton, trombones. And there was trumpeters Wallace Jones, Cootie Williams, and on cornet, Rex Stewart, with the maestro Duke Ellington playing piano.

Coming up tonight, September 19th, at the Danish Cultural Center in Greenville, it's the music of Third Coast Swing and Dallas Vitti, who plays the accordion. He'll join the Gypsy Jazz Ensemble tonight at 126 West Green Street in Greenville for the Danish Cultural Center Swing Dance Night. Things begin at 7 p.m. Also tonight, the Tom Allport Band is appearing in Montague at North Grove Brewery. That's from 7 until 9 at 8735 Water Street in Montague. Big Band Night with Tom Allport Big Band this evening in Montague. Tonight in Grand Rapids, John Shea is at Noto's in the Lounge from 6 to 9. You'll have a chance to hear jazz in Ann Arbor at the Blue Llama with David Janeway's trio featuring Ollie Jackson on drums and Rodney Whitaker on bass. Sets at 7 and 8:30 this evening in Ann Arbor at the Blue Llama, which is at 314 South Main Street. BlueLlamaClub.com on the World Wide Web. The Grand Rapids Jazz Orchestra is performing at the Frisian Horse Farm in Caledonia tomorrow at 5:30 p.m. That is a reschedule for a previous concert they were giving there. And then coming up on Sunday the 27th, you'll hear the Grand Rapids Jazz Orchestra in Grand Haven at First Presbyterian Church, 508 Franklin, at 4 p.m. That's grjo.com on the World Wide Web. Coming up on Sunday in Saugatuck, it's a tribute to the Brazilian musicians with a concert called Jazz Brasileiro, a tribute to Antonio Carlos Jobim, samba, and Brazilian jazz at the Saugatuck Women's Club from 4 p.m. on Sunday. And that'll include Jim Cooper on vibes with Dede Simpao drums and percussion, Dick Reynolds piano. You'll also have a chance to hear from Rob Hartman on bass and Margarita Abin Karakwiri singing. More information from lakeshorejazzconnection.org. 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They'll have Dumpstafunk from New Orleans at the Frauenthal Theater on October 29th. The free concert tickets are available at the Frauenthal box office beginning on the 22nd through the 25th and go online at frauenthal.org on September 26th. This Sunday, there's jazz in Holland with a Holland Concert Jazz Orchestra at the Vander Lindy Bandshell in Colin Park on Lake Makatawa. That's at 3 p.m. on Sunday, September 20th. And coming up here towards the end of the month, on Friday, September 25th, and Saturday, September 26th, the avant-garde saxophonist Jack Wright will be in the area. He's going to play at Mexican Sans Frontières on September 25th at 8 p.m., and then he'll be at the Credit Union at 405 East Broadway in Muskegon on the 26th at 7:30.

3 recent recordings featuring artists appearing in Grand Rapids in the upcoming Spectacular Jazz Series at St. Cecilia Music Center. John Schofield and Dave Holland from their album Memories of Home brought us Dave Holland's composition Not for Nothing. What a bass sound he has with John Schofield, the guitar man. And before that, the Branford Marsalis Quartet with Diane Reeves, their new album dedicated to John Coltrane and Johnny Hartman. That version of My One and Only Love, sung by Diane Reeves with Joey Calderazzo at the piano. And the gentleman opening the Spectacular Jazz Series in October, Kenny Barron, played his composition Dolores Street right after the Jazz Datebook. Hi, I'm Lazaro Vega, and to find out what's happening in jazz in West Michigan, Blue Lake Public Radio is your source, as the Jazz Datebook is broadcast every Wednesday through Saturday, a few times every evening and here on Saturday morning as well, and of course repeating throughout the day on our jazz stream. If you're a new listener to Blue Lake Public Radio's jazz stream, we hope you'll support us financially. 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Thank you for being there for us, and I hope you dig what we have here for you. A new record by saxophonist Doug Webb with Brian Charette on organ, Dave Sakula guitar, and John Lee on drums. Their version of I've Grown Accustomed to Her Face.

0: Electronic Embers, Electric Embers, played by Tom Teasley on all of the electronics and percussion, and that was the trumpet of Dave Ballou, their album Inner Play, Electric Embers. We listened to music of Eddie Harris, Come Dance With Me, interpreted by Seamus Blake, and arranged by him. He was the sax man with a full children's choir there. Corey Fonville drumming, Tom LaFarve on bass, and Sam Yahel on the keyboards. While we opened with Doug Webb from his new album, Watch Your Step, and I've Grown Accustomed to Her Face, played fast with the drums of John Lee, Dave Sekula guitar, Brian Charette on organ, and Doug Webb, the saxophone person, on Blue Lake Public Radio, West Michigan's fine art station. 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
1: 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He took those melodies and transformed them into jazz impressions of Black Orpheus. 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
2: 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I'm Daryl Brockton. 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

0: pianist Kenny Barron and his tribute to Bud Powell, a fellow piano man in the world of jazz. From his album Book of Intuition, we heard Kiyoshi Kitagawa bass and Jonathan Blake on drums, with Kenny Barron at the piano performing Bud Like. And before that, we heard We See, a Thelonious Monk composition, from the album Beyond This Place, with Jonathan Blake drums, Kiyoshi Kitagawa bass, Steve Nelson on vibes, who's a former student of Kenny Barron's at Rutgers, Steve Nelson on vibes, and then Emmanuel Wilkins, the young man on the session playing the saxophone. Good morning, this is Jazz from Blue Lake on Blue Lake Public Radio. Lazaro Vega with you. I had a chance to speak to Mr. Barron this past week. The marvelous 80-year-old musician is coming to St. Cecilia Music Center in October, and we broached the subject of Thelonious Monk and Bud Powell. Earlier in our conversation, Mr. Barron was talking about pianist Tommy Flanagan as being a major influence on him, and so when he says Tommy at the introduction of this interview, that's who he's alluding to. Kenny Barron on Jazz from Blue Lake. So, Mr. Barron, you're one of the premier interpreters of the legacy of not only Thelonious Monk, but also Bud Powell. And I can't think of two very different piano players. I mean, they're so different. And I'm just wondering about if you could comment on their styles and how you know, what you get from either one of them.
1: Well, I like to draw a parallel, like with Tommy, if I draw a graph who came out of Bud. And the graph would be kind of smooth, you know. But if you draw a graph of Monk's playing, it would be jagged edges and things like that. Because Monk's playing was characterized by, first of all, it's touch, very, very percussive touch. And then the use of sometimes very close intervals, which sounded dissonant, like minor seconds, major seconds, and very wide open sevenths, which had another kind of sound, you know. And with Bud, it was more melodic. Not that Monk wasn't, but with Bud, it was more melodic. You know, it was easier to follow and to follow his lines. Monk was a lot more unpredictable in terms of what he was going to play. But that was the main thing: the touch, and lyricism. Both lyrical, but in a different way.
0: And Bud's, you know, driving rhythm. Monk's rhythm at times came out of stride. You know, he was like remnants of that in there, and that gave him a different layer. I mean, I don't know. Monk, to me, pianist, composer, band leader, all equal in his, you know, in his thing, whereas Bud's just a killer player. I mean, it's like, oh, my God.
1: Oh, yeah. Unfortunately, I got to hear Monk quite a few times. I never got to hear Bud live until I was with Dizzy, and we did a concert at Carnegie Hall called Tribute to Bird, Tribute to Charlie Parker, and they invited Bud to come, because he was living in Paris at the time, and they invited him to come and play solo piano. And when he sat down and played, he just rambled. He didn't really play anything, you know. And they eventually had to come and take him away from the piano. So it really hurt to see that, you know, because he was really not in good shape, you know. I don't think they really should have done that, had him come and play, because it was really heartbreaking. But that's my only experience live of hearing Bud. But like I always say, there are the records.
0: No. Yeah, sure. And his, like, I was listening to Indiana, Back Home Again in Indiana, and his Indiana, whoo, man.
1: Oh, yeah. You know. And then there's some things that I think are very, like, Glass Enclosure.
0: Mm-hmm.
1: That's an unusual piece, you know.

0: Trinkle.
1: Tinkle. Thelonious Monk was the leader playing the piano with John Coltrane on tenor saxophone. And we listened to Shadow Wilson drumming with Wilbur Ware on bass. And before that, Bud Powell played Glass Enclosure, a very March-like composition that Kenny Barron was commenting on. When we return after the Jazz Deep Book, we'll hear the Helen Sung Big Band playing a piece dedicated to Kenny Barron. Today's Blue Light Public Radio Day sponsors are Chuck and Susan Tindall, celebrating the love, joy, and blessing of their 45th wedding anniversary.

Coming up tonight, September 19th, at the Danish Cultural Center in Greenville, it's the music of Third Coast Swing and Dallas Vitti, who plays the accordion. He'll join the Gypsy Jazz Ensemble tonight at 126 West Green Street in Greenville for the Danish Cultural Center Swing Dance Night. Things begin at 7 p.m. Also tonight, the Tom Allport Band is appearing in Montague at North Grove Brewery. That's from 7 until 9 at 8735 Water Street in Montague. Big Band Night with Tom Allport Big Band this evening in Montague. Tonight in Grand Rapids, John Shea is at Noto's in the lounge from 6 to 9. You'll have a chance to hear jazz in Ann Arbor at the Blue Llama with David Janeway's trio featuring Ali Jackson on drums and Rodney Whitaker on bass. Sets at 7 and 8:30 this evening in Ann Arbor at the Blue Llama, which is at 314 South Main Street, BlueLlamaClub.com on the World Wide Web. The Grand Rapids Jazz Orchestra is performing at the Frisian Horse Farm in Caledonia tomorrow at 5:30 p.m. That is a reschedule for a previous concert they were giving there. And then coming up on Sunday the 27th, you'll hear the Grand Rapids Jazz Orchestra in Grand Haven at First Presbyterian Church, 508 Franklin, at 4 p.m. That's grjo.com on the World Wide Web. Coming up on Sunday in Saugatuck, it's a tribute to the Brazilian musicians with a concert called Jazz Brasileiro, a tribute to Antonio Carlos Jobim, samba, and Brazilian jazz at the Saugatuck Women's Club from 4 p.m. on Sunday. And that'll include Jim Cooper on vibes with Dede Simpao drums and percussion, Dick Reynolds piano. You'll also have a chance to hear from Rob Hartman on bass and Margarita Abin Karakwiri singing. More information from LakeshoreJazzConnection.org. 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They'll have Dumpster Funk from New Orleans at the Frauenthal Theater on October 29th. 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This Sunday, there's jazz in Holland with a Holland Concert Jazz Orchestra.

The Ralph Towner composition Green Room, played by Steve Kahn in tribute to the late guitarist Ralph Towner. Steve Kahn was our guitar man, with Bendik Hofseth on tenor sax. Mark Egan played the 5 and 8 string fretless bass, with Mark Walker drumming, and Rob Mouncey did the orchestrations. On Blue Lake Public Radio, we listened to Paul Ritchie playing guitar with the trumpet of Randy Brecker as part of a new album called The Path. Paul Ritchie played for you a thing called September Glide. And after the Jazz Date Book, we're listening to the Helen Sung Orchestra from her album Oracle. And she wrote a suite of music for 3 different piano players, Barry Harris, Kenny Barron, and Herbie Hancock. And we listened to the part for Kenny Barron, with Helen Sung playing the Fender Rhodes and Mike Rodriguez on flugelhorn. On Blue Lake Public Radio, West Michigan's fine art station, and I think in this hour you see how we program our music through the ideas of music education as well as entertainment. We talked about Bud Powell with Kenny Barron, right? I mean, this is what you get when you tune in. 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

0: Two new records featuring Tia Fuller, who's toured extensively with Beyoncé. In fact, the duo that we just listened to, Tia Fuller and Shamie Royston Fuller, their sisters, appeared in the Detroit Jazz Festival over Labor Day weekend. That was their version of Beatrice. And Tia Fuller was playing the alto saxophone on a thing called Fuller Love, In Case You Missed It, by Bobby Watson. And also on hand there, Don Clement piano, Jeff Lederer tenor sax, Ben Allison bass, and the leader drummer Matt Wilson from Matt Wilson's Good Trouble. Wrapping up our time together for this Saturday morning on Blue Lake Public Radio, my name is Lazaro Vega. Have a great weekend, everyone, and remember, don't rush the time.
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0: From the Deluxe Cabin, it's another edition of Radio Deluxe. I'm John Pizzarelli.
1: I'm Jessica Mulaski.
0: That was Tyler Henderson. It's the title track from his new album. The whole album hasn't been released yet, but that was like one of they put out a few things ahead of time, and that was called Covered Bridge Bounce.
1: He's a very young man. He's only, what, 22?
0: Yeah, and he might be 24.
1: Recent Juilliard grad.
0: Yes, and he did the West Coast, did the Catalina Bar and Grill with me, and everybody was all impressed. Everybody was all excited.
1: Most impressive, he played at our daughter's wedding recently.
0: That's right. He did that too.
1: And Maddie Pizzarelli is a married lady.
0: We have a married woman in the family, and you, that makes two now, and her.
1: Yes, we just celebrated 30 years while they met at their first night of college. So when they married, they'd known each other for 10 years.
0: It's amazing.
1: It's a blessing. I called it a hysterical weep fest.
0: Yes. It was a great time. And
1: and your trio played during cocktail hour.
0: Yes. Tyler came up. He was in Philadelphia, Tyler Henderson. And Tyler was a freshman when Isaiah J. Thompson was a senior. And he, so they all know each other. I call them the Juilliard Mafia. And can I pick one more song,
1: sure.
0: A new record? This is an Irving Berlin song called They Say It's Wonderful. And this is Larry Goldings, Bill Stewart, and Peter Bernstein. We actually, as of this taping, we were sitting around the cabin last night and noticed Larry Goldings walking around Boston. It said, Larry Goldings is live. So I said, hello, Larry. And he went, John Pizzarelli, man, join me. And so we did a like 20 minutes where we talked to him and realized we were talking to all of the world at that time.
1: Were people actually watching that?
0: Yeah.
1: Oh, my gosh.
0: And it's up now. It'll be posted. It's on Instagram.
1: Oh,
0: it was
1: my God.
0: An Instagram. He was playing with James Taylor.
1: Yeah.
0: And it was post-concert. So it was
1: I guess you have
0: around.
1: To walk it off a little bit when you're playing with the likes of James Taylor.
0: Yes, so from Rhombus, here is They Say It's Wonderful, Larry Goldings, Peter Bernstein, and Bill Stewart on Radio Deluxe.

0: from Rhombus, a brand new record by Larry Goldings, Bill Stewart, and Peter Bernstein. That was They Say It's Wonderful. I listened to that record driving around Seattle this past summer with my friend Brian Saunders. He had that record on, and we were remarking how great the sound of the record is, the great playing from all those musicians. And it's a trio that's been together, I think, 30 years.
1: It's a good thing when Larry makes a new record.
0: Yes. He's a very great musician. And
1: excuse me for coughing.
0: No, that's okay. It's
1: ragweed season.
0: Yes, that's right. And I would imagine we'll have more music after the break. This is Radio Deluxe.
2: 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I

0: segment two from the Deluxe Cabin began with.
1: That was East of the Sun, our friend Catherine Russell. You're going to be doing some concerts with her coming up.
0: We're running all around in October.
1: It's an interesting thing. It's Oscar Peterson, who is Isaiah.
0: In a sense.
1: In a sense.
0: And Joe Pass and Ella Fitzgerald. It was basically Joe and Ella, and then we added the Oscar Peterson trio idea to it. What would you like to... actually, speaking of Joe Pass, here he is from Virtuoso, playing solo guitar. And this is Joe Pass playing Night and Day. It's both songs. Joe Pass on Radio Deluxe.

0: That's Joe Pass from his album called Virtuoso. That was the first in a series of records called Virtuoso. Then that was Night and Day. Joe Pass, one of the great jazz guitarists of all time.
1: Yes. What do you got to talk about?
0: Actually, I've just been running around so much. I have
1: all over the West Coast.
0: Yeah, we're back in Northern California, and then to
1: had to pay for that wedding.
0: Yes, Phoenix and Tucson, Las Vegas, Spokane, Vancouver. We're all over. Depending on when this is airing, you can always find all the information for Radio Deluxe and for John Pizzarelli concert appearances at johnpizzarelli.com. 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How'd I do? Well, here, should I pick a song? Here is Shirley Scott to play Corcovado, such a great organist, on Radio Deluxe.

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0: Segment 3 from the Deluxe Cabin began with...
1: That was the title track of Karen Allison's record called Wild World, which was a Cat Stevens song.
0: That's one of our favorite records.
1: Yeah, really, really, really good.
0: As is, and there's another one called... well, she does all the ballads from the John Coltrane record. I think the record may even be called Ballads. Mm-hmm. She does so many good things. Can we make it a double play, play, play? So here's Karen Allison to sing Too Young to Go Steady on Radio Deluxe.

0: That's Karen Allison from an album called Ballads, Remembering John Coltrane and Too Young to Go Steady. That's a Jimmy McHugh song. I'm John Pizzarelli. You are?
1: I'm Jessica Malasky.
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0: from the album Ballads. That's John Coltrane, and it's Easy to Remember. We were talking about Karen Allison and her record of ballads, which was a tribute to that one. That's just a quintessentially fantastic record.
1: Yeah.
0: What have you got, Jessica Malasky?
1: How about a little Eric Reed from a record called Pure Imagination? This is his take on Maria from West Side Story.
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0: That's Eric Reed.
1: From a record called Pure Imagination. That's his take on the Bernstein Maria. And here's Bill Charlap's take on from the same show, West Side Story. Cool.
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0: As fall approaches, the soundtrack is going to turn to one of my favorite jazz albums of all time. Very conveniently, it's based off of a film score. The film, Black Orpheus. The score by Jobim and Luis Bonfa. The cover is by Vince Guaraldi. He took those melodies and transformed them into jazz impressions of Black Orpheus. We're going to cover both the original soundtrack and Guaraldi's album this week.
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2: 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I'm Daryl Brockton. 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
1: Jessica Malasky.
0: And we began with
1: Tiptoe.
0: From an album called Consummation. That's Mel Lewis and Thad Jones. I became more fascinated by the Tiptoe arrangement when John Clayton wrote an arrangement of You Make Me Feel So Young. He wrote it on the bus in Japan. And it had elements of Tiptoe in the middle for Jeff Hamilton to play the drums. And Jeff Hamilton's, one of his idols was, or heroes, was Mel Lewis. Here is You Make Me Feel So Young from yours truly with the Clayton Hamilton Jazz Orchestra on Radio Deluxe.

0: That's yours truly with the Clayton Hamilton Jazz Orchestra, and you make me feel so young.
1: That's a really good record.
0: Thank you very much.
1: Makes you happy.
0: I can only hope.
1: Doesn't make me feel so young, but it makes me feel happy.
0: What do you have?
1: That's a very good question.
0: Nina Simone, I think, right?
1: Nina Simone. Okay, this record is a quintessentially brilliant record because she just happens to put a Christmas song in the back of one of the saddest songs ever. This is Nina Simone singing Little Girl Blue.
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0: That's Little Girl Blue. Nina Simone. Good choice, Jessica.
1: Thank you. Thank you for the positive reinforcement, John.
0: You're welcome. More music after the break. I'm John Pizzarelli along with
1: Jessica Malasky.
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3: And by the way, have you forgotten to say where you live, what's your name, what you do? In case you're free, we can go, you and me, to the zoo. And may I ask you what you do with your days, with your nights, with your time, with your life? Suppose I dare to ask, what are you doing tonight? If you were free, I can lend you these wings for a flight.

0: segment six from the Deluxe Cabin. And John Pizzarelli along with
1: Jessica Malasky.
0: And that was
1: Two Kites.
0: Yes, Two Kites. Antonio Carlos Jobim from Terra Brasilias.
1: He was feeling it.
0: Yes.
1: Thighs in the skies.
0: Thighs in the skies.
1: I love that piece. We used to do that. I loved singing that background of it.
0: Daniel Jobim used to play the piano on that all the time, and we made a fun record of that, too. It's just a great piece.
1: You know, recently, you know how you find records? Mm-hmm. They've been there all along, and I've played a bunch, but there was a record called Yesterday's Love Songs, Today's Blues. It's a very young Nancy Wilson, and there is not a bad track on the entire album, if we can still say that. And here's Nancy Wilson singing Never Let Me Go
0: on Radio Deluxe.

0: I love that record. That's a great call, Jess.
1: It's just beautiful legato singing.
0: Nancy Wilson and Never Let Me Go. And I thought we would play, what did I pick again? I forgot what
1: Cyrus.
0: I picked. Yes, Cyrus Chestnut from My Father's Hands, a beautiful record of Bobbles, Bangles, and Beads on
1: Radio Deluxe.

0: from an album called My Father's Hands. That's Cyrus Chestnut and Baubles, Bangles, and Beads. I'm John Pizzarelli.
1: I'm Jessica Malasky.
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0: Jessica, what did we begin that with?
1: That was the magnificent Kate McGarry, along with our buddy Kurt Elling, singing O Cantador from a record called Girl Talk. You know, she's just her own. She's like the great unicorn.
0: That's such a beautiful record.
1: And they say, and I've seen, heard them sing. They've done a lot of things with Fred Hirsch, Leaves of Grass and things like that, The Sleepers. But their voices just, they just live in the same world.
0: Yeah. And so can I play Kurt Elling now while we're there?
1: Yes, you don't have to ask permission.
0: Well, no, that's okay.
1: But it's very nice and thoughtful of you.
0: Well, I'm a big fan of And We Will Fly, mm-hmm. Kurt Elling's record of an Alan Pasqua song.
1: And I believe Kurt wrote the lyrics to
0: this. I think the song was originally called Highway 14. So here is from Night Moves, And We Will Fly, Kurt Elling on Radio Deluxe.

0: from an album called Night Moves. That was And We Will Fly, Kurt Elling. And that's an Alan Pascua melody from, I believe it was originally called Highway 14.
1: That's a classic Kurt Elling.
0: Yes. I'm John Pizzarelli. You are?
1: Jessica Mulaski.
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0: It's the final segment of Radio Deluxe this week, and it began with...
1: That was your daddy.
0: Yes, it was.
1: That was the New York Swing, Bucky Pizzarelli.
0: John Bunch, Jay Linhart, and Joe Cocuzzo.
1: And my heart stood still.
0: Joe Cocuzzo played for played drums for Tony Bennett for years, and he told some great stories about Tony in the studio, and the one that I always remember was they did a Cole Porter medley, which we've played on the air before, about 12 minutes, and they had allotted a three-hour session with about 50 guys in the studio, and they did it in one take, as only New York musicians can, and they were like, now what do we do? And he said, well, why don't we all go to the half note and hear Zoot Sims? And they all went down to the half note. He took the whole band out. They went and crowded into the half note to
1: That's
0: hear.
1: A great record. It's called Bucky Pizzarelli with the New York Swing. You know, we were talking about our daughter got married recently in Buffalo, New York. All the New Yorkers went up to Buffalo. Mm-hmm. We shuffled off, and your first dance with your daughter was to Bucky playing Polka Dots and Moonbeams. And you were actually...
0: It was our duo record from Family Fugue. It was Polka Dots and Moonbeams.
1: It was beautiful. And I thought you... Because you're not really a dancer. Musicians, I don't know any musicians are a dancer. And I thought you'd rehearsed it. But you just kept whispering in her ear, like, now we're going to tap dance. Now we're going to do the
0: it was
1: jitterbug.
0: Loosely based upon what Steve Martin and Gilda Radner did on Saturday Night Live years ago. And it was sort of fun.
1: But it was completely improvised. And it was, as I said, it was the entire wedding was an hysterical weep fest. Both funny and sweet.
0: And we have Sarah Vaughan on deck to sing Dreamsville, I believe, from her album she did with Quincy Jones of
1: Mancini Songbook.
0: Mancini Songbook. 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

0: Sarah Vaughan and Dreamsville from an album of Henry Mancini songs she did with Quincy Jones. And one of your favorite records is Billy Taylor with Quincy Jones. It's called My Fair Lady Loves Jazz.
1: I think the year the show came out, he recorded all the songs. And it was a very young Quincy Jones
0: arranging.
1: Mm-hmm.
0: And this song, didn't your brother sing it at his wedding?
1: My brother, who was tone deaf, got down on one knee and sang it. And it was the most beautiful thing.
0: So here is Billy Taylor to close out Radio Deluxe this week with On the Street Where You Live on Radio Deluxe.

0: To the strains of The Last Train Home, that was Billy Taylor from My Fair Lady Loves Jazz and On the Street Where You Live.
1: It's been a pleasure, Mr. Pizzarelli.
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1: We've got some goodies for you on this week's Retro Cocktail Hour, including the exotic sounds of Martin Denny, Bing Crosby Goes Hawaiian, and there's a boogaloo version of Quiet Village. I'm Daryl Brockton. 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
0: 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Thank you for joining us. It is 12 o'clock.

Welcome to From the Top, where outstanding young musicians come to play. I'm your host, pianist Peter Dugan. That was the third movement of Franz Schubert's Quartet No. 14 in D minor, performed by the Callisto Quartet, violinists Cameron Daly and Gregory Lewis, violist Eva Kennedy, and cellist Hannah Moses. Eva and Hannah are alums of From the Top, and Hannah was a winner of the Jack Kent Cook Young Artist Award. Can you imagine being a teenager and receiving $10,000 to pursue your dream? How could funds for training, supplies, or simply being in the right room change your life's journey? For the past two decades, From the Top has been in the wonderful position of making this dream come true for hundreds of talented young musicians, thanks entirely to our partnership with the extraordinary Jack Kent Cook Foundation and the creation of the Jack Kent Cook Young Artist Award. This need-based award grants up to $10,000 to help offset the costs of studying classical music. This year, the Jack Kent Cook Foundation, whose awards advance the education of exceptionally promising students who have financial need, embarks on its 25th anniversary. Today, in celebration of their silver anniversary and our 20-year collaboration, we're doing something a little unique. Joining us today are five remarkable people. We'll meet the executive director of the Jack Kent Cook Foundation and four all-star From the Top alums who received the Jack Kent Cook Young Artist Award and performed on our show when they were teenagers. We'll discover how the award empowered each of them to make their special mark on the musical world. Let's first give a warm welcome back to flutist Anthony Triunfo. Back in 2014, 19-year-old Anthony performed on our show after winning the Jack Kent Cook Young Artist Award. Since then, Anthony received his bachelor's and master's degrees from the Colburn School. He's performed on stages around the world from the Edmonton Symphony to the Kennedy Center, and he regularly plays with the Pro Musica Chamber Orchestra. Now we'll listen to his performance of the first movement of the Flute Sonata by Czech composer Erwin Schulhoff with fellow From the Top alum Dominic Cayley on piano.

0: You just heard From the Top alum and Jack Kent Cooke Young Artist Award winner Anthony Trionfo perform the first movement of Erwin Schulhoff's Flute Sonata with another From the Top alum, Dominic Cayley, on the piano. Anthony, welcome back to From the Top.
1: Thanks for having me. My pleasure.
0: Well, let's talk a little bit about that beautiful piece of music we just heard, Schulhoff's Flute Sonata, not a piece that's performed all that often, or at least I've never played it, but gosh, I loved what you and Dominic did with it. Tell our listeners a little bit about why this piece attracted you.
1: Sure. It was recorded as part of a series called the Recovered Voices series, hosted at the Colburn School, in which we were highlighting composers who were often overlooked or for their time were banned, frankly. Schulhoff ended up dying in a concentration camp. So his music was lost for a long time, but it's making a great resurgence, and he has a plethora of styles and moods ranging from what we heard today to more jazz-inspired pieces and really, really fun dance-type pieces.
0: Of course, today we're celebrating the Jack Kent Cooke Foundation and the Jack Kent Cooke Award. What did your life look like back when you first applied to be on From the Top and for the Jack Kent Cooke Award?
1: So at the time that I applied for From the Top for the first time in the Jack Kent Cooke Young Artist Award, I was studying at the Interlochen Arts Academy in Michigan.
0: And how did you feel when you learned that you'd won the Jack Kent Cooke Award?
1: I mean, I was so elated. I remember that I didn't quite grasp it or feel that it was real. I mean, I had no idea how much it would impact my life and change my life, even though I knew of others that had gotten it. It was a little bit of a nod that I was doing something right and going in the right direction with my career.
0: We've talked about being a citizen artist, and you're such a good example of that. I was wondering if you could talk a little bit about the nonprofit you founded.
1: Sure. So I helped start a nonprofit organization called the Umoja Flute Institute. Umoja means unity. We started in 2020 during the pandemic. And you might be familiar with the flutist composer Valerie Coleman. She sent out a random message to a whole bunch of flutists saying, "Hey, you should create some sort of group for Black flutists." And we were like, "Oh, when Valerie Coleman tells you to do something, you do it." And we're in our fifth year now, which is amazing. And our mission is to help flutists of African descent to succeed and thrive at all levels of music making.
0: Any favorite memories or anecdotes that you could share from your work in music education and equity?
1: One of the highlights of my educating career was last year teaching the recorder to about 300 students in the public school system of New York across all the boroughs, giving children a chance to experience making music for the first time in their first notes ever. Was really cool, especially in these schools that did not have music programs already for themselves.
0: If you spent a whole day or a week immersed in that kind of work with the recorder teaching, and then at the end of that week you were to find yourself on a concert stage, classical, formal setting, would you approach the stage any differently?
1: That is an amazing question, and the answer is yes. I think in the best way possible, I've learned to not care so much while I'm on stage, and I think that's freed up my artistry and my ability to communicate with an audience. Because you go into a classroom of 30 kids, and they, frankly, they don't care where I came from or where I've played or where I've traveled to perform. They're just there to experience something, and the same thing has gone on into my audience. Of course, I want them to enjoy the experience, but I'm way less focused on how they perceive me and the place of a flutist in front of an orchestra or in a recital. And I don't say this nihilistically, but it doesn't matter. But it's really allowed me to enter any room with a new sense of confidence and self-assuredness in myself, in that I'm happy to be doing what I'm doing at the end of the day.
0: You set the bar pretty high, not just with your music making, but the way that you engage with the community. I think you're a real inspiration to the next generation. We appreciate you.
1: Thank you for having me, and thank you for all that you do.
0: Anthony Trionfo, flutist and From the Top alum from Las Vegas, Nevada.
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0: Now let's meet violinist and arts administrator Karen Cueva from Burke, Virginia. Karen was last on our program with her violin back in 2008, when at 17 years old, she won the Jack Kent Cook Young Artist Award. Since then, Karen studied violin performance at Juilliard and got her Master's of Education from Harvard University. She's led youth development programs for Carnegie Hall and the Lewis Prize for Music. Her work has focused on providing equitable opportunities for young artists to access music education and express themselves, including through the Boston-based ensemble that she co-founded in 2015, the Du Bois Orchestra. Let's enjoy a performance from the Du Bois Orchestra led by Dominique Hoskin. Here's the first movement of Symphony No. 2 in D major, composed by Joseph Bologna, Chevalier de Saint-Georges.

0: That was the first movement of Symphony No. 2 in D major, composed by Joseph Bologna Chevalier de Saint-Georges, and performed by Dominic Hoskin and the Du Bois Orchestra, an orchestra co-founded by Jack Kent Cook and From the Top alum Karen Cueva. Well, Karen, thank you so much for joining us. Thanks for coming back to From the Top.
1: Always. It's one of my favorite places to be.
0: It's really exciting that we got to share that performance by an orchestra that you helped to create. What first drew you to create the Du Bois Orchestra?
1: I had just landed in Cambridge, Massachusetts to pursue further graduate school. And I was at the Harvard Graduate School of Education. And when I got to campus, one of the first things I sought out was an ensemble to play, and joined a graduate orchestra and felt like it was a continuation of a lot of the same repertoire that we'd been learning and mastering over so many years. And I connected with other wonderful students, my co-founder, Kai Johannes Polsofer, and we decided that we wanted a new group that was dedicated to a more expansive consideration of the orchestral canon. So we launched a new group, opened it up to students from all across Boston music schools, opened it up intergenerationally, even had a Harvard math professor in our orchestra, and were able to create a space that felt not just like an orchestra that was standing up for real values to overcome social exclusion, to highlight voices from underrepresented composers, and also was a fun hangout space where we could come together, make good music, and be together.
0: Well, today we're celebrating the Jack Kent Cook Foundation, and specifically the Jack Kent Cook Award that we give out here at From the Top. What did your life look like back when you first applied for From the Top and for the Jack Kent Cook Award?
1: I believe I was 17 years old. It was a time of great change for me. When I was able to connect with From the Top, learned about the Jack Kent Cook Award opportunity, to be honest, it felt very far away. It felt like something that, for me, as someone who was going to be a first-generation college student, so to win an award like that was such an affirmation of not only the efforts of learning this instrument, but also my family's efforts to be able to send me to a school like Walnut Hill and to be able to really dream of a life in music.
0: You made this transition from being a performance major to then going up to Harvard, getting involved in music education. What made you want to focus on music education and specifically on making music equitable? Was there a personal experience that put you on that path?
1: As I went through my musical journey, I noticed that as I was progressing and getting into different rooms, I was quickly becoming an only, and I wasn't seeing a lot of peers my age that were reflective of my culture. And I was really curious about that. I just remember thinking, I cannot be the one. And there's got to be more folks. As I built more community, I noticed very quickly there's a lot of folks that are following their passions. And at the same time, there are sort of, on your musical journey, sometimes there are off-ramps. It could be financial. It could be geographical. And that's not just for Latinos, that's for anyone.
0: So much of what we've been talking about today centers around relationships and the idea of connection, connecting through music. Do you have a favorite memory of connecting with a young person over music?
1: I think one of my favorite memories was I was teaching at a Sistema-based program called Opportunity Music Project. And I was probably 19 years old. And at the same time, I was going to Juilliard and I was doing regular Juilliard orchestra rehearsal. At the time, Alan Gilbert was at the podium. And so I walked up to Alan Gilbert during rehearsal break, which was a bit nerve-wracking. And I said, hi, I teach these amazing kids and I would love for them to come to our concert. Do you think they could come backstage? And he said, absolutely, come backstage. And what he didn't really know was that I ended up getting 60 tickets for this concert. And I have the most amazing photo of Alan Gilbert and one of the program students, Jesus, who was probably around 10 years old at the time. And Alan Gilbert is signing everyone's program. And Jesus is looking at me in the camera with a grin ear to ear. And it just felt like, okay, well, here's something I felt like I could do. And that powerful moment for me was a fire to do more.
0: Karen, on behalf of everyone at From the Top, I just want to say thanks for being here today. And it's so inspiring to hear about the great work you're doing to support youth music programs and to help young musicians succeed and give back to their own communities. And we all are just so excited to see where your journey takes you next.
1: Thank you, Peter. I listen to From the Top often. It's in the car. And whenever I hear young people and their exciting interviews, just know that I'm cheering them on because the future is bright.
0: Karen Cueva, violinist and From the Top alum from Burke, Virginia. Peter Dugan here, and I just want to say thank you to Gerald and Susan Slavitt. Their support makes it possible for you and me to meet outstanding young musicians together each and every week. Thank you.
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Welcome to From the Top, where outstanding young musicians come to play. I'm your host, pianist Peter Dugan. Today, we're celebrating From the Top's 20-year relationship with the Jack Kent Cook Foundation. We're talking to Jack Kent Cook Young Artist Award alumni to hear firsthand how the award changed their lives. Let's welcome now mezzo-soprano Samantha Henke. Sam was a featured young artist on our show back in 2011 when she was 18 years old, the same year she won the Jack Kent Cook Young Artist Award. Since then, Sam studied at Juilliard, receiving both a Bachelor and Master of Music, and she's spent the years since performing on stages all around the world, including the Bavarian State Opera, London's Royal Opera House, and the Metropolitan Opera. Today, we'll hear Sam's original 2011 From the Top performance with pianist Christopher O'Reilly. She'll sing Que fais-tu, Blanche Tortorella, from Gounod's Romeo and Juliet.

0: You just heard mezzo-soprano Samantha Hanke's 2011 performance of Que fais-tu, Blanche Tortorella from Gounod's Roméo et Juliette with Christopher O'Reilly at the piano. Sam is a From the Top alum and Jack Kent Cook Young Artist Award recipient. Sam, welcome back to From the Top.
1: Oh my God, thanks so much.
0: It's awesome to have you on the show. We just got to hear your recording from when you were on the show back in 2011. Take us back to that time. You were 18, performing on From the Top. Have you gone back and listened to it ever?
1: Not in a while.
0: Performance?
1: I had listened to it before I went to the Met for Romeo and Juliet. That just brought back so many things. To be able to sing that at the Met after having done it on From the Top, I was like, okay, so what do I want to, like, what kind of spin do I want to put it on it now, singing it as a grown-up on the best stage in the United States?
0: In fact, we actually have a special treat for our listeners. So we all just heard you performing Que fais-tu from Romeo and Juliet as a teenager. Now we're going to hear you performing that same aria, but this is from the stage of the Metropolitan Opera. Here's just a little clip of that performance from the final dress rehearsal with the Met Orchestra, with Yannick Nézet-Séguin conducting.

0: listening to that now, how do you feel like your interpretation of the character has changed, or your interpretation of the music has evolved?
1: I think I have to start off by saying that I was on quite a journey with this aria. I used it so much back in 2010, 2011 for competitions, for the From the Top recording, for my college auditions. And after, I think, my first year of college, I ended up retiring the aria, and I didn't look at it until just before I went back to the Met. And that was really the thing, that coming back to the aria, I thought, okay, it's been a minute since I've sung this. How am I going to do this differently? Not only has the voice changed, but the upper extension of my voice has opened up. So let's show that off.
0: And what a fun opportunity for our listeners to get to hear the evolution of a voice from you as a teenager until now on the Met stage. Very cool. So what did your life look like back when you first applied for the Jack Kent Cook Award?
1: I was in my final year of high school. I was gearing up for college applications and thinking about, okay, what's this next phase of my life going to be? Of course, I want to be singing. I want to go to conservatory, just hoping that the universe is going to open the doors that you want opened. So it felt like this really big moment of, yes, you're on the right track. And the Jack Kent Cook Award particularly was able to grant me a huge relief financially, because I was able to do other competitions. I was able to purchase a number of scores, CDs, gowns that were useful in performance and auditions.
0: If you could give a vocalist, perhaps on the fence about applying for the Jack Kent Cook Young Artist Award, some advice, what would you say?
1: I would say go for it. Take a risk. And you can always put in another application, but you don't know if you don't try. And there are a lot of people on the other side that believe in you and want to support you.
0: Hear, hear. Sam, thank you so much for spending time with us, for coming back to the show.
1: It's great seeing you, and it's amazing being back on the show. Thank you so much.
0: Samantha Henke, mezzo-soprano and From the Top alum from Marshfield, Massachusetts. Next up, we have a very special guest. Giuseppe Basili is not actually an alum of From the Top. He is, however, the executive director of the Jack Kent Cook Foundation, and CEPI works tirelessly to support the education of brilliant young people in every field. CEPI, let me just start by thanking you for your time today. And also, we've been celebrating the Jack Kent Cook Foundation throughout the show and speaking with alums, but I have to say, myself, as an alum of the foundation, it really changed my life profoundly to receive first the Young Scholars Award and then the College Scholar Award. I can't begin to imagine where my life would have taken me had I not had that support. So from the bottom of my heart, thank you for what you do.
2: Thank you, Peter. It's always great to hear and great to see you.
0: Tell me about Jack Kent Cook and who he was and why education equity was so important to him.
2: Jack Kent Cook was originally Canadian and was a classic sort of Depression era success story. He was also an incredibly talented person. He was a clarinetist and a saxophone player. He worked on cruise ships as a musician before he entered into his next phase, which also had to do with performing, although in his case, it wasn't the arts, but it was actually in sports entrepreneurship. Mr. Cook at various times owned the Los Angeles Lakers, the Los Angeles Kings, and later is very famous for having won 3 Super Bowls with the professional football team here in Washington, D.C. Mr. Cook passed away in 1997, and the foundation was formed in essentially 2000. So we are also in our 25th year.
0: Do you think it was partly his own experiences that led him to want to leave so much of his legacy to education?
2: It's exactly it, Peter. He constantly wondered what trajectory he would have had, which is a little hard to imagine, right, given all the accomplishments he had. But because he didn't get to go to college, he wondered what would his life been like differently if he had had an education. I think that was first and foremost. And then as he formulated the idea, one of the things that he also understood was that he had a community of people that helped make him successful. And he believed that if he could fund scholars, that they could become a community and as a community, go on and help each other professionally, personally, throughout the process.
0: Just before we wrap up, I did want to take a moment to celebrate you personally, CEPI, and what initially drew you to work in this field of supporting young, talented students?
2: My very personal story is I'm a first generation American, and my mom worked for a Yale professor who at age 11 took me aside and said, "Do you know what a boarding school is?" And of course, I had no idea. And suffice it to say that Jim Osborne took me to visit three different high schools in Connecticut, not far from where we lived. And I ended up going away to school. And, you know, I had all the challenges of a first gen student going to boarding school and bringing my four leisure suits because I had to wear a coat and tie for dinner. It was 1975. It wasn't great. But the point was, is because somebody had taken an interest in me, I've always had that instinct around wanting to give back in this way. And the real payoff for me is I just feel so good about our future. And I think I have a unique seat because I work with young people who are mission driven, who are thoughtful about what they want to be and what's possible. And that's precisely what tells me that our future is going to be better than our today. Mm.
3: Well, it's a beautiful thing that now you're giving back and you're helping to support the next generation of talented students. Thank you so much for your partnership with us at From the Top. It really means the world to us, and it's changed the lives of so many young musicians. 20 excellent years, and can't wait to see what the next 20 bring.
0: I've been speaking with our special guest today, Giuseppe Basili, a dear friend to From the Top and the executive director of the Jack Kent Cook Foundation. Back on the airwaves with us today is our next guest, pianist Clayton Stevenson. He was last on our show in 2016 when he was a recipient of the Jack Kent Cook Young Artist Award at 17 years old. Since then, Clayton studied at Harvard and the New England Conservatory. He was a 2022 finalist in the Van Cliburn International Piano Competition. And in 2024, he received an Avery Fisher Career Grant. Let's listen now and enjoy Clayton's talents together as he performs the second movement, Chez Petrushka, from Trois Mouvements de Petrushka by Igor Stravinsky.

0: You just heard From the Top alum and Jack Kent Cook Young Artist Award recipient Clayton Stevenson perform Chez Petrushka, the second movement of Trois Mouvements de Petrushka by Igor Stravinsky. Welcome back to From the Top, Clayton.
1: Thank you. It feels good to be back.
0: It's so great to have you, and I loved getting to hear your Petrushka.
1: Oh, thank you. Stravinsky is just such a cool composer, and I feel like it's almost a missed opportunity that we only really have maybe two or three really big composers who are into like the neoclassical sound. And it's just something that I adore so much. And Stravinsky just did such a good job of it. And so it's one of my favorites to play.
0: Bring us back now to young Clayton. What kinds of music did your parents listen to?
1: So my mom, she emigrated from China. And so she actually said that one of the tricks that she learned to learn English was to memorize English songs. So she has this catalog of like 50s, 60s, 70s songs that she kind of used to learn English. And she would be playing those throughout. So you would have like jazz songs. You would have some Frank Sinatra. One of her favorite songs is, "Hey, you, get into my car." Which is "Get out of my dreams, get into my car." I think that's the name of the song. And my dad, he played a little bit of guitar amateurly, but he also loved to sing. And so he'd be singing a lot of Caribbean things for me, the Jamaican songs and Jamaica Farewell, for instance, that Belafonte sings, things like that. 6 foot, 7 foot, 8 foot bunch.
0: What did your life look like back when you first applied for the Jack Kent Cook Award and From the Top?
1: I think the Jack Kent Cook Award came at a time where I really needed the resources, I think, to facilitate my musical education. I was trying to, like, looking towards college, and so there's all of the applications, but also doing competitions at the time. I spent the award on piano rentals. At that time, I actually didn't own a piano at home yet, and so sometimes when there wasn't a place for me to practice, I would just rent a piano for me to practice on.
0: Who was your support system at the time you applied for the Jack Kent Cook Award as a teenager?
1: At that time, my father was actually quite sick, and he later passed away, I think, a year after receiving the award. It was really me and my mom. I think that was really the support system I had at the time. But, you know, From the Top was also like family to me. They were so supportive. I was actually doing a From the Top event the day that he passed away, a fundraiser. And they actually found out before I did, because I was still performing and my mom informed them. But the day after, the whole From the Top family sent this beautiful card to me. Everybody signed it and they donated to the Boys and Girls Club on behalf of him. And so they were kind of a support system that I gained because of this program.
0: Oh man, I'm so sorry. That must have been really tough. And I'm glad that From the Top was able to provide a little bit of comfort and support during that time. Well, clearly you are living authentically in your own career, in your own life, and congratulations on all of your successes. And thank you so much for spending some time to chat with me today.
1: Thank you so much. Thank you for having me back on From the Top. It really feels like coming full circle.
0: Clayton Stevenson, pianist and From the Top alum from Brooklyn, New York. Well, friends, this trip down memory lane has got me feeling really excited for the future. As a Jack Kent Cooker myself, I know what the Young Artist Award can mean to a young musician, and I can't wait to hear what incredible things the next class of Jack Kent Cook Young Artist Award recipients will do. To close out today's program, we'll hear from another award-winning chamber ensemble making waves today, the Isidore String Quartet, featuring a Jack Kent Cook Young Artist violinist, Phoenix Avalon, along with violinist Adrian Steele, violist Devin Moore, and cellist Joshua McClendon. Here they are performing the final movement of Beethoven's String Quartet Opus 127 in E-flat major. I'm pianist Peter Dugan, and I'll meet you here next time on From the Top.

A special thanks to our partners at the Jack Kent Cook Foundation. We're especially grateful to Giuseppe Basili for his support. Today's From the Top was produced by Megan Swan and Molly Quinlan Artwick. 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Thanks to our engineers Simon Rentner, Michael McDermott at Cure Recording, and Drew Townsend. Our associate producer and mastering engineer is Rodrigo Cuenca, and our production manager is Amanda Roth. From the Top's executive director is Gretchen Nielsen. 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
2: As fall approaches, the soundtrack is going to turn to one of my favorite jazz albums of all time. Very conveniently, it's based off of a film score. The film, Black Orpheus. The score by Jobim and Luis Bonfa. The cover is by Vince Guaraldi. He took those melodies and transformed them into jazz impressions of Black Orpheus. We're going to cover both the original soundtrack and Guaraldi's album this week.
1: That is coming up on the soundtrack this afternoon at 4 here on Blue Lake Public Radio.

Anne Akiko Myers with Sandra Rivers at the piano from their album Salute d'Amour. And we heard Love's Joy, and before that, Love's Sorrow. Two works of Fritz Kreisler with Anne Akiko Myers and Sandra Rivers. Good afternoon. Thank you for joining us here on Blue Lake Public Radio. I'm Steve Albert in today for Norm Kittleson, bringing you classical music. I'll be your host weekday mornings for the next couple of weeks as Norm enjoys some well-earned time off. So you're stuck with me in the meantime. And we have music of Wagner coming up next. And on the way this afternoon from our library, we'll hear Andras Schiff give us one of Bach's keyboard concertos. Some splashy music from Mussorgsky on the way a little bit later, and the Symphony No. 60 of Alan Hovhaness. That and much more before we join Soundtrack this afternoon at 4. And it's good to have you with us here on Blue Lake Public Radio for this rainy Saturday afternoon. And here is the music of Wagner. This is the Symphony in E, one of a few straightforward classical works he wrote like this. This is the Symphony in E and a performance by the Tokyo Metropolitan Symphony Orchestra with Hiroshi Wakasugi conducting, the music of Richard Wagner on Blue Lake.

Things are still moving apace at the Michigan Irish Music Festival, downtown Muskegon. And want to mention that there is an interview on our website with Tom Schaub, who is a longtime festival volunteer and, in fact, the music director of the festival and perennial favorite of the festival, Seamus Kennedy. They're talking with Foley about this weekend, and Seamus sings a couple of songs as well. You can find that interview at our website, bluelakeradio.org. Coming up this afternoon, our time together ends at 4, but before that, in the 2 o'clock hour, we'll hear a symphony by Alan Hovhaness and some music of Bach. Also coming up, the Brandenburg Concerto No. 6, a little bit later this afternoon. And again today, the soundtrack at 4, music from the movies. Right now, flutist Wolfgang Schultz, along with clarinetist Peter Schmittel and pianist Madoko Inoue, perform this Tarantella by Saint-Saëns.

That is music of Saint-Saëns, that Tarantella, Opus 6. We had Motoko Inoue at the piano, Peter Schmidl, clarinet, Wolfgang Schultz on flute. On Blue Lake Public Radio, hello, good afternoon, thanks for joining us. September is the end of the fiscal year here at Blue Lake Public Radio, and this September marks the end of our first year without federal funding. We've seen what's required to keep this community-supported service going, and we are grateful for all of you who dug a little deeper this year to keep the music playing. 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And thank you, BlueLakeRadio.org. Here is Andras Schiff now to perform with the English Chamber Orchestra. George Malcolm is the conductor. A recording from 1979 here. You can tell it's an older recording because of the picture on the back of the album cover. It's Andras Schiff and George Malcolm, and I assume the recording engineer sitting and listening to the playback, and George Malcolm has a cigarette going in the recording studio control room. That does not happen anymore. Right there with the tape machines that didn't like smoke, but anyway, a different era when you could play the Bach Keyboard Concerto BWV 1052 in a studio with cigarettes. Here's Andras Schiff and the English Chamber Orchestra led by George Malcolm.

0: Bach on Blue Lake, and that D minor concerto BWV 1052. We heard Andras Schiff with the English Chamber Orchestra led by George Malcolm. On Blue Lake Public Radio, WBLU Grand Rapids at 88.9 and WBLV Twin Lake and Muskegon at 90.3, a service of Blue Lake Fine Arts Camp. Rain in our forecast, and pretty likely through the rest of today and tonight as well. Lows tonight in the mid-50s. And for Sunday, highs into the low 70s. Chance of rain, but partly sunny as well. And then on Monday, mostly cloudy, highs in the mid-60s. Then right now, we have 60 here at Blue Lake.
1: 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We'll hear music by composers she might have known, like Johann Andreas Herbst, Carolus Hackart, and Nicolas Vallée. I'm Sarah Schneider, hoping you'll join me next time for Early Music Now.
0: That's a nice new addition to our Sunday morning lineup. The show has been around for a while, but it's relatively new to Sunday mornings here on Blue Lake. You can hear Early Music Now tomorrow at 10. And this is music of Mussorgsky with the Minnesota Orchestra.

Dance of the Persian Slaves from Kovanchina by Mussorgsky. And that was the Minnesota Orchestra with Eiji Oe conducting from their album Exotic Dances from the Opera. The ever exotic Steve Albert with you here on this Saturday afternoon. Thanks for joining us on Blue Lake Public Radio. We have a program called The Soundtrack for you at 4 o'clock today. And then Retro Cocktail Hour at 5, and Folk Alley begins at 6. I'll be your host for Michigan Saturday Night at 8. It's all on the way here on Blue Lake Public Radio. And in the 3 o'clock hour, a performance of Bach's Brandenburg Concerto No. 6. Right now, this is music of Alan Hovhaness, very prolific composer. This is his Symphony No. 60, his Opus 396. This is music from 1985. It's Symphony No. 60, called To the Appalachian Mountains. And here is the Berlin Radio Symphony Orchestra with Gerard Schwartz.

0: Blue Lake Public Radio with the music of Alan Hovhaness. To the Appalachian Mountains, his symphony number 60 from 1985. And who better to record a symphony about the Appalachian Mountains than the Berlin Radio Symphony Orchestra with Gerard Schwartz leading. Ever the Hovhaness champion, Gerard Schwartz. On Blue Lake Public Radio, good afternoon, Steve Albert with you for the rest of this hour and in the 3 o'clock hour as well. And then we will bring you the soundtrack at 4.
1: 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And the Ann Arbor Symphony performs the first movement from the Shostakovich Symphony No. 10. 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
0: Good afternoon, Steve Albert with you until 4. And here we have the Eastman Wind Ensemble with the great Frederick Fennell leading, as we hear this homage march from Sigurd Jorsalfar by Edvard Grieg.

0: Frederick Fennell leading the Eastman Rochester Pops Orchestra in the music from Sigurd Jorsalfar by Edvard Grieg. 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
1: As fall approaches, the soundtrack is going to turn to one of my favorite jazz albums of all time. Very conveniently, it's based off of a film score. The film, Black Orpheus. The score by Jobim and Luis Bonfa. The cover is by Vince Guaraldi. He took those melodies and transformed them into jazz impressions of Black Orpheus. We're going to cover both the original soundtrack and Guaraldi's album this week.
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2: We've got some goodies for you on this week's Retro Cocktail Hour, including the exotic sounds of Martin Denny, Bing Crosby Goes Hawaiian, and there's a boogaloo version of Quiet Village. I'm Daryl Brockton. 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
0: Every Saturday and Sunday at 5 o'clock, two different episodes each weekend. 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Hello, I'm Steve Albert. Norm Kittleson has a couple of weeks off. And it's a pleasure to be with you here, and I'll be doing his morning shift Monday through Friday from 7 until 10 as well for the next couple weeks. So it's good to be with you, and let us hear next the St. Luke's Chamber Orchestra, part of the Orchestra of St. Luke's, and this performance of Bach's Brandenburg Concerto No. 6.

0: Bach on Blue Lake, Brandenburg Concerto No. 6, BWV 1051. 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
0: Tomorrow morning at 11 here on Blue Lake Public Radio. Our support comes from, among others, the Grand Rapids Symphony. Pianist Simon Terpchevsky joins music director Marcelo Leninger and the Grand Rapids Symphony for opening weekend, performing Prokofiev's Piano Concerto No. 3. The evening also includes John Quigliano's Promenade Overture and the Symphony No. 2 of Rachmaninoff. Marcelo's 10th season with the symphony begins with concerts on Friday, September 25th and Saturday, the 26th at 7:30 both evenings in the DeVos Performance Hall. And details and a link for tickets are on their website, grsymphony.org. And congratulations to Marcelo on his 10th season with the Grand Rapids Symphony. We have the music of Franz Schubert. Next, it's the Trout Quintet, this quintet for piano, violin, viola, cello, and double bass. It's the Deutsche 667 of Schubert. This quintet in A features the Amadeus Quartet in this recording. And our pianist is Emil Gilels in Schubert's Trout Quintet.

0: Schubert on Blue Lake. Emil Gilels and the Amadeus Quartet teamed up for that 1976 performance of Schubert's Trout Quintet. Stay tuned. Coming up at 4 o'clock, the soundtrack here on Blue Lake Public Radio. And then it's the Retro Cocktail Hour at 5.
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0: 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Congratulations. Some rain in our forecast tonight, lows in the mid-50s, and tomorrow highs in the low 70s. A good chance of rain on Monday, too, with a high of 65.
3: Fall is just around the corner, and so it's time to talk all things autumnal on the soundtrack. Last year, our fall special included films like The Iron Giant, The Trouble with Harry, Fantastic Mr. Fox, Practical Magic, and When Harry Met Sally. This year, we're doing the opposite by focusing on one film and one film only. Because fall, to me, is the perfect season to listen to jazz. And the jazz album we're going to talk about today is probably my favorite jazz album of all time. And very conveniently for the show, it's based on a film score. So we gotta talk about the film first. Hi, I'm Haley Taylor. This is The Soundtrack. And today we're talking about Black Orpheus. Black Orpheus begins by making its intentions extremely clear. We begin with a marble relief depicting figures from Greek antiquity. And then it explodes. Behind it are Afro-Brazilian men dancing samba. It's not exactly subtle symbolism, but why should it be? In about 10 seconds, director Marcel Camus has announced the entire premise of the movie. We're taking one of the oldest stories in Western mythology, the tragedy of Orpheus and Eurydice, and moving it to contemporary Rio de Janeiro during carnival season. Our Orpheus is Orfeu, played by Bruno Mello, and Mello had essentially no acting experience. He was a soccer player when Camus spotted him walking down a street in Rio and asked if he wanted to be in a movie. Eurydice is played by Marpessa Dawn, who, despite becoming internationally associated with this enormously famous Brazilian film, was not Brazilian at all. She was born near Pittsburgh, Pennsylvania. And when Eurydice arrives in Rio, Orfeu is one of the first people she encounters. He's driving a trolley. She's new to the city and stays aboard until the end of the line. Orfeu introduces her to Hermes, the station guard, who directs her towards the home of her cousin, Serafina. And already, if you know the myth, the names are doing a lot of work. Orpheus, Eurydice, Hermes, at least that's how it's pronounced in this film, and in English translation, Hermes. The gang's all here. We also have Mira, Orpheus' fiancé, who is considerably more enthusiastic about her engagement than Orfeu is. They go to obtain their marriage license, and the clerk hears the name Orfeu and jokingly asks if his bride is Eurydice. Mira does not find this funny, which, fair enough. She wants an engagement ring. Orfeu has just been paid, but unfortunately has something else that he wants more urgently than a ring. His guitar is sitting in a pawn shop, and carnival is coming. That guitar becomes crucial because Orfeu is a musician, and the neighborhood children have decided that his music is actually responsible for making the sun rise. Meanwhile, Orfeu discovers that the woman staying next door with Serafina is the young woman from his trolley, Eurydice. And Eurydice has not simply come to Rio for carnival. She's running away from someone. A mysterious man has been following her. In the film, he appears wearing a stylized skeleton costume. He is, quite literally, death. Orpheu drives death away, but now the old myth has started moving. Orpheu and Eurydice fall in love, and for a brief period, the movie gives them this little pocket of happiness in the middle of the overwhelming activity of carnival. Except Orpheu is still engaged to Myra, and death is still looking for Eurydice. This is a Greek tragedy, after all. So we already know how generous this universe is likely to be.

The soundtrack brought together two Brazilian composers, Antonio Carlos Jobim and Luiz Bonfa, just as bossa nova was beginning to reach listeners far beyond Brazil. Jobim supplied songs including A Felicidade. Bonfa wrote Samba de Orfeu, and the melody that became the film's most famous musical number, Manhã de Carnaval. That's one of those melodies that has become so thoroughly absorbed into jazz and pop music that it's easy to hear it now without immediately thinking movie music. But that's what it was. And what's particularly interesting about the score is the contrast between these lyrical bossa nova songs and the almost relentless percussion of Carnaval. The movie's musical world is constantly moving between intimacy and spectacle. Manhã de Carnaval can make Orfeu and Eurydice's story feel private, almost suspended in time. Then the samba rhythms return and suddenly they're surrounded by hundreds of people. That contrast is basically the structure of their romance. They're continually trying to create a private space inside a world that won't stop moving. And then Carnaval reaches its peak. Serafina disguises Eurydice in her Queen of the Night costume so she can join the carnival parade, but Mira discovers her, and Eurydice runs straight into death. She is accidentally electrocuted when Orfeu turns on the power at the trolley station. Refusing to accept death, Orfeu descends into this ritual, his version of the underworld, where Eurydice speaks through another woman and warns him not to look at her. He does, and loses her again. Eventually, Orfeu retrieves her body, only to be killed himself. But the film ends with the children picking up Orfeu's guitar and playing as the sun rises. Orfeu is gone, but the music continues, which, strangely enough, is exactly what happened outside of the film. But we'll get to that in a moment.

There are really two histories of Black Orpheus. There's the international history, in which the film was an enormous success. It won the Palme d'Or at Cannes in 1959. It won the Academy Award for Best Foreign Language Film. It won the Golden Globe in the same category and received a BAFTA nomination for Best Film. For international audiences, this was an introduction not only to these actors and this version of Rio, but to Brazilian music at an extraordinary important moment. And its cultural afterlife is enormous. Jean-Michel Basquiat cited it as an early musical influence. Bong Joon-ho saw it on Korean television as a child and remembered its impact. Decades later, Arcade Fire drew on the film while making Reflector. But the reception in Brazil has always been much more complicated. And that's something worth acknowledging because the movie's beauty can make it very easy to accept the version of Brazil it presents without questioning who is presenting it. Marcel Camus was French, and critics have argued that his film turns Afro-Brazilian life into something designed for foreign consumption. Colorful, sensual, musical, perpetually dancing. Even Vinicius de Moraes, who wrote the play on which the movie was based, hated the adaptation so much that he actually walked out of the screening. So you have this strange contradiction. Black Orpheus helped introduce Brazilian music to enormous international audiences. But at the same time, Brazilian critics have argued that the Brazil being sold to those audiences was itself a fantasy. And maybe you don't have to resolve that contradiction, because however we talk about the film, the music did travel. And one of the people listening was a jazz soloist in San Francisco, who we'll get to in just a moment.

If the name Vince Guaraldi immediately makes you hear Peanuts music in your head, you're not alone. For a lot of listeners, Guaraldi essentially lives inside Charlie Brown's neighborhood. But before A Charlie Brown Christmas, before Linus and Lucy, there was Black Orpheus. Guaraldi saw the movie and was fascinated by its music. And by the early 1960s, American jazz musicians were becoming increasingly interested in bossa nova. It's worth remembering that this music didn't arrive in the States as some fully established category that everybody immediately understood. Musicians were listening, experimenting, and figuring out how these Brazilian rhythms could interact with American jazz. So Guaraldi began arranging its themes for his trio. During the second half of 1961, he circulated a 4-song demo of the material. Nobody wanted it. The project eventually found its way to Fantasy Records, and recording sessions were arranged at KQED-TV in San Francisco. The trio was Guaraldi on piano, Monty Budwig on bass, and Colin Bailey on drums. The first session, in November 1961, wasn't entirely devoted to Black Orpheus. They also recorded American standards, including Since I Fell for You, Moon River, and multiple takes of Fats Waller's Jitterbug Waltz. Then they came back in February 1962 and finished the album. And this is where Black Orpheus begins its second musical life. The album is called Jazz Impressions of Black Orpheus, and that title is doing a lot of work. The instrumentation has been reduced to piano, bass, and drums, so all of that cinematic color disappears, and what you're left with are the melodies, the rhythms, and the possibilities inside them. Guaraldi's approach is relaxed. He doesn't attack bossa nova as though he needs to prove how Brazilian he can sound. His piano remains, unmistakably, Vince Guaraldi. Clean, playful, occasionally bluesy. Samba de Orfeo, Manhã de Carnaval, A Felicidade, and O Nosso Amor. So that's where we're going to start.

I found this music when I was a kid. I grew up watching the Peanuts cartoons and was always drawn to the music featured within. Of course, tracks like Linus and Lucy seemed to have a pull on everyone, but other Charlie Brown themes like Heartbreak Waltz, which sounds like this, or the Great Pumpkin theme, which sounds like this, also caught my attention. Music that would get stuck in my head. I asked my mom, who wrote the music to Charlie Brown? And we went to the library and checked out two albums, Vince Guaraldi's Greatest Hits and Jazz Impressions of Black Orpheus. I fell in love, with Vince Guaraldi first, but later Luis Bonfa, the original composer to the film. This music would float out of my MP3 player, then my iPod Touch, then my iPhone, Spotify, and eventually my collection of vinyl throughout the years. It's always with me, but especially in fall. And I can't tell you exactly why I think this music works best in the fall. There's something warm and wistful about it, like leaves falling slowly through the air. Jazz is fall, and I don't know how else to describe it. But I love that these melodies can stand on their own or connected to a film. Some scores are inseparable from their images. Remove the movie and something fundamental disappears. Other melodies seem to contain enough information within themselves that musicians can pull them out of the film, rotate them a few degrees, and discover an entirely different piece of music hiding there. That's what Guaraldi does. A kind of interpretation twice removed. The myth inspires the play inspires the movie inspires Chopin and Bonfa's music, and that inspires Guaraldi, each person inheriting something and changing along with it.

I should mention, Jazz Impressions of Black Orpheus contains music from Black Orpheus, obviously, but it also contains two Vince Guaraldi originals. And one of those originals was called Cast Your Fate to the Wind. It was not supposed to be a hit. In fact, it was originally released as the B-side of Samba de Orfeu. A Sacramento radio station began playing Cast Your Fate to the Wind. People responded and the record took off. It reached the Billboard Top 40 and Guaraldi eventually won the Grammy Award for Best Original Jazz Composition. And suddenly the album inspired by Black Orpheus was being sold because of a song that had absolutely nothing to do with Black Orpheus. Fantasy Records even redesigned later editions so Cast Your Fate to the Wind was displayed prominently on the cover, while the actual title, Jazz Impressions of Black Orpheus, became less prominent. It changed the trajectory of Guaraldi's career. Guess who listened to the song on the radio and wanted to hire him for their animated special? Lee Mendelson, head producer of the Peanuts specials. So there is this wonderfully indirect connection. Black Orpheus helps inspire Jazz Impressions of Black Orpheus. That album gives us Cast Your Fate to the Wind. Cast Your Fate helps turn Vince Guaraldi into a star, a composer whose music is permanently attached to Charlie Brown.

And Garaldi doesn't simply abandon Brazilian music once Castro Fate became successful. He continued exploring Latin and Brazilian styles, eventually collaborating with Brazilian guitar soloist Bolasete. Soon, names like Antonio Carlos Jobim and João Gilberto would become much more familiar to American audiences, particularly through the enormous popularity of collaborations involving Stan Getz. And there are a million covers of the song Mañana de Carnaval. Quincy Jones, Cal Jader, Ramsey Lewis, Paul Desmond, Chet Atkins, George Benson, Dexter Gordon, Charlie Byrd, Cannonball Adderley, Cher, Frank Sinatra, Joan Baez, Perry Como, Luciano Pavarotti. The list goes on and on and on. And maybe that's the perfect place for Black Orpheus to end up, because the film itself is already an act of reinterpretation. Orpheus and Eurydice had been dying for thousands of years before Camus brought them to Rio. Jobim and Bonfa then gave that tragedy a completely new musical voice. And then Vince Guaraldi heard it. There is something especially fitting about Mañana de Carnaval surviving in this way, because Black Orpheus ends with the music being passed on. Orfeu is dead. His guitar isn't. A child picks it up and plays, and the sun rises anyway. I hope that you've enjoyed this episode. Thanks so much for listening. I'm Haley Taylor, and this has been The Soundtrack.

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Terry Snyder and his orchestra with Bali High on the Retro Cocktail Hour. It's from the album Footlight Percussion, 1967. Terry Snyder was Perry Como's favorite drummer, and he also led the band for the first four Persuasive Percussion albums at Command Records. Welcome to the Retro Cocktail Hour, where the music is always shaken, not stirred. I'm Daryl Brogdon, inhabiting that below-decks retreat we call the Underground Martini Bunker. Coming up, the new exotic sounds of Lexotica. Also, Bing Crosby goes Hawaiian. A boogaloo version of Les Baxter's Quiet Village. And Paul Desmond, who always said he wanted his sax to sound like a dry martini. We'll also hear some jungle mood music on a most underrated album, Marty Wilson's Jungala from 1959. Your table's waiting. Your cocktail is sweating. The jungle is calling on the Retro Cocktail Hour.

On the Retro Cocktail Hour, Warren Barker and his orchestra, Carnivalito, on the album A Musical Touch of Faraway Places. Before that, Martin Denny and Les Baxter's Congo Train. It's on the album Exotica 3, which came along right after Exotica 2, I guess, in 1959. Many thanks for being here at the Underground Martini Bunker, home of the Retro Cocktail Hour. I'm Daryl Brogdon, with a sound tour of Hawaii coming up, plus Pucho and his Latin soul brothers do a boogaloo version of Quiet Village. Next up, it's an Exotica band from Los Angeles called Lexotica. All their albums can be found over at bandcamp.com. Here's a sort of musical travelogue, if you will. They call it the Rapa Nui Suite, and it's here for you on the Retro Cocktail Hour.

That's a tune by Kenyon Hopkins called Hula Shuffle, and it appears on the album A Sound Tour of Hawaii. This was a series of records done in the 60s by the Verve label in partnership with Esquire magazine. The Hawaii album came along in 1962. Before that, Return to Paradise, a song composed by Dimitri Tiomkin and Ned Washington for the movie of that name in 1953. We heard it done by Bing Crosby on the album Return to Paradise Islands. Retro Cocktail Hour, Daryl Brogdon. Glad you could join us for another round of Space Age Pop here at the Underground Martini Bunker. Later on, Marty Wilson's fabulous album Jungala, a great example of big band exotica music. Okay, now here's one by vibraphonist Ricky Kelly. Back in 1978, he was still a music student, but he had an idea for an album. He approached another musician, guitarist Kevin Johnson, and together they made it happen. The album is My Kind of Music, and this is Belize.

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Marty Wilson and his orchestra with Misty Poo, a tune from the album Jangada on the Retro Cocktail Hour. I have no idea why this record is so forgotten. It was on a major label, Warner Brothers, and it's just a terrific mix of Afro-Cuban exotica music, but for some reason it never attained the status of other similar records that became such a holy grail for vinyl diggers. Well, anyway, if you see this one, grab it. You will not be disappointed. Before that, Pucho and his Latin Soul Brothers with a kind of boogaloo version of Les Baxter's Quiet Village. It's on the album The Hideout, which came along in 2004. Still to come, Paul Desmond, my favorite alto saxophonist. He was with the Dave Brubeck Quartet, and we'll hear Paul on one of his solo records made after the quartet disbanded. The Retro Cocktail Hour is here for you every week on stations like WFDD, Winston-Salem, North Carolina, KRPS, Pittsburgh, Kansas, and Jefferson Public Radio in Ashland, Oregon. 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

On the Retro Cocktail Hour, Joshua Chipola from his new album Mid-Century Modern with Some Far Off Place. You can find this album online at bandcamp.com. I'm Daryl Brogdon. Thanks so much for joining us here at the Underground Martini Bunker, where in just a few minutes, the George Jetson of the Hammond organ. Okay, here's saxophonist Paul Desmond now. He was part of the original Dave Brubeck Quartet, formed in 1951, where he wrote their famous tune, Take Five. After the quartet disbanded in 1967, Paul Desmond did a string of solo records for the Verve label. On some of these, he begins to incorporate the bossa nova sound and was joined by some top-flight players, including bassist Ron Carter and flutist Hubert Laws, among others. The album is called From the Hot Afternoon, and this is Crystal Illusions.

That's the Otto Keller Band with Swayin' here on the Retro Cocktail Hour. This band did a couple of records for Sid Dale's Amphonic Production Library, and I kind of think Otto Keller may really be Sid Dale himself. It wasn't terribly uncommon at the production libraries to use phony names. For example, at the KPM Records, also in the UK, they had a band called the Oscar Brandenburg Orchestra, OB, and in BBC parlance of the time, OB meant outside broadcast. Also in that set, Asabrenka, played by organist Walter Vanderlei. It's from the album Moon Dreams, 1967. Some of the same players that appeared on that Paul Desmond album we heard earlier also appear on this one, plus a vocal group that includes actress Stella Stevens. Well, you've got the Retro Cocktail Hour on the air from here at the Underground Martini Bunker. I'm Daryl Brogdon, inviting you to check out Retro Cocktail Radio, our 24/7 streaming channel where you'll hear continuous episodes of the show. 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

0: 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It's from the album Atomic Lounge on the Retro Cocktail Hour. 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
3: Welcome to Folk Alley, your weekly deep dive of the best in folk roots and Americana. It's your host, Cindy House. Okay, so coming up, we're going to be exploring three different methods of transportation that appear often in folk songs: cars, trains, and horses. I'm just going to say I could have done full hours of each of these, so let's just get to it. First, we'll start with horses. The music to this 1971 Rolling Stones song originated as a lullaby Keith Richards was writing for his newborn son. This is Wild Horses from Sticky Fingers. It's the Rolling Stones.

kind of a deep cut from Andrew Bird, Three White Horses from 2012's Hands of Glory release that was inspired by his old-time live sets back in the day, recorded with all acoustic instruments around a single microphone. Rachel Bayman, Equine Elvis, is about a real horse in the military who was found alive after the Battle of Little Bighorn. Listening to horse songs on Focali in a bit, we'll get to train and then car songs. Nursery rhymes floating around in my head a lot these days with a toddler. So Kelly Hunt's new song, All the King's Horses, caught my attention. It's an alternative angle on a classic tale, new from Kelly Hunt.

Here's a couple of songs based on nursery rhymes centered around horses. Scottish singer-songwriter Chris Drever, If Wishes Were Horses. Also, Kelly Hunt's new song, All the King's Horses. Wrapping up our horse set, we're checking out different types of transportation that often appear in folk music. I kept finding themes over and over and over again. Coming up, we're going to be getting into train songs, which is a biggie. I'm Cindy Howes. This is Folk Alley.

This whole hour actually was inspired by Billy String's new song, I Like Train Songs. I thought, I too like train songs. And then it kind of just grew from there. If you're wondering, why are there so many folk songs about trains? Well, railroads were like the center of America for over a century. Plus, like, the rhythm of a train is so, so nice. Okay, let's do this. This is new from Billy String's, the album So Much for Goodbyes. I Like Train Songs on Folk Alley.

Bronwyn featuring Sarah Jarosz doing the Peter Rowan song Last Train, a train song about lost love, regret, and a train that has already left town. And new from Billy Strings right before that, I Like Train Songs. I'm Cindy Howes. We're in the middle of our train set on Folk Alley. Today we did horse songs, we have car songs coming up. This one is about that railroad engineer who is on the verge of a train wreck. Everybody sing along from 1970. It's a Grateful Dead.

Rhiannon Giddens, the new album, Hope is the Thing with Feathers, a very North Carolina album, a cover of Elizabeth Cotton's Freight Train, rounding out our train song set, along with an instrumental from Eric Bibb, Train from Aberdeen, from an album dedicated to the Delta Blues guitarist and singer Booker White. We did our horse and train sets, and we're going to wrap up this hour of folky transportation with car songs coming right up. I'm Cindy Howes. It's Folk Alley.

Not going to lie, this was the hardest set to choose since there are so many songs not just about cars, but about driving. There's almost like a spiritual freedom that comes with driving a car. You know, not all the time, but sometimes. We're going to kick it off with a song about a 1955 Buick Roadmaster, the first real luxury automobile I had, about as slick as deer guts on a doorknob. Gross, says good old Tom Waits. Here's Old 55.

Roseanne Cash, what a heartbreaker. Black Cadillac, title track from her 2006 album, written after a devastating two-year period where she lost her father, Johnny Cash, her stepmother, June Carter Cash, and her mother, Vivian Libretto. Also heard Tom Waits with Old 55. We're playing songs about cars in this set on Folk Alley. We did trains and horses earlier. Got a couple more to get to here, including Greg Brown with Blue Car.

There's got to be 75 million songs about cars in the folk music canon. And there's at least 1 million songs where you're like, you got to definitely include that one. That's one of the 1 million. Lucinda Williams, Car Wheels on a Gravel Road. And that does it for our car songs. Maybe we'll do this again because there are so many more songs. We played horse songs, train songs as well. You can listen again to this episode or check out the playlist at folkalley.com or our mobile app. I'm Cindy Howes, and this is Folk Alley.

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1: 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Our Blue Lake Public Radio Day sponsors are Chuck and Susan Tindall, celebrating the joy, love, and blessing of their 45th anniversary. Congratulations. 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
2: Welcome back to another hour of Folk Alley. It's your host, Cindy Howes. Coming up, we'll hear the latest from Allison Russell, also new tracks from Humbird, Jim James, Mary Gaucher. We'll hear from Leonard Cohen, Jackson Brown, some old time from Bruce Molsky and John Hartford. But first, Ani DeFranco was born September 23rd, 1970, on the cusp of Virgo and Libra, but technically a Libra. She released a book earlier this year, The Spirit of Ani, featuring conversations with Ani and author Lauren Coyle Rosen. In honor of one more exciting year of Ani, we'll do Angry Anymore on Folk Alley.

There are two theories as to what that song is about. Filmmaker Bob Giuliana leaving his company, so like not a romantic song. Or the one that everyone would probably prefer, that Neil Young wrote it for Graham Nash after his split from Joni Mitchell, which further adds to the legend and connections of that very cool scene that we all love. But honestly, the first case is probably true. That's Neil Young, Only Love Can Break Your Heart from After the Gold Rush. New song from Alison Russell featuring Nora Jones and Ani DeFranco starting it off. It's Cindy on Folk Alley. Suri Unlin drew inspiration from the cosmos to find comfort here on Earth. And if you have not tried that, it is a great trick in calming down, although some may experience the opposite feelings. Comfort not guaranteed. This is new from Humbird.

Leonard Cohen, born September 21st, 1934, coolest cat to ever live. That, one of his greatest, famous Blue Raincoat, he called a song I've never been satisfied with. Pure legend. From 1971, Leonard Cohen. Also heard the new track from Humbird. Coming up, frontman for My Morning Jacket goes solo. I'm Cindy Howes. This is Folk Alley.

Jim James, leader of My Morning Jacket, has just released his fifth solo album, Wowed Out, which is a term he uses to describe sensory overload and exhaustion caused by modern life. And I guess that we're allowed to use that now since it's in the public domain. And I don't know about you, but I, for one, will be using Wowed Out daily. We'll do this one, Lost Child, a new song from Jim James on Folk Alley.

That's Kate and Anna McGarrigle from 1996, a song that takes place upon the Matapédia River in Quebec and makes reference to Kate's daughter, Martha Wainwright. The lyrics go, he said, "Oh my God, it's Kate." She said, "No, I'm the daughter of Kate. My name is Martha. Who are you?" And Martha Wainwright also singing on that song. I feel like the Wainwrights are endlessly fascinating. You can really get lost trying to figure out all the connections and appearances on each other's music. We also did a new track right before that from Jim James. It's Cindy House on Folk Alley. The new Mary Gaucher album features co-writers on every track. This one co-written by Ben Roberts and Jamie Harris, and it's about what it feels like to love someone who is sinking in self-destruction. It's Mary Gaucher.

Valerie June, a song that encourages us to use our setbacks as a doorway as we steadily step into the uncertain and unknown. Sounds easy. That's Runnin' and Searchin'. Also an instrumental from Bruce Molsky and new from Mary Gaucher, the new album Reckoning. That is Alcohol and Adderall. Coming up, we'll hear Ken Pomeroy covering Jackson Browne. I'm Cindy Howes, and this is Folk Alley.

The 22-year-old Oklahoma-born songwriter Ken Pomeroy has been on a roll lately. She released an excellent album last year, been touring like wild. She appeared in the film Twisters and the TV show The Lowdown, which is excellent if you haven't seen it. She recently released an EP of all covers, which includes this great cover of Jackson Browne's Late for the Sky. This is new on Folk Alley. It's Ken Pomeroy.

That's Dawes wrapping up a Jackson Browne-inspired set on Folk Alley. Those guys have been hugely influenced by him. They've collaborated together. They served as his backing band at times. That was the title track from their 2015 All Your Favorite Bands. Jackson Browne, a song he wrote in 1967, but only properly recorded in 2014. He wrote that song in the 60s, basically lost it for 20 years, and then finally recorded it in 2014. I cannot imagine writing a song like that and then losing it for that long, but glad he found it and finally recorded it. It's so good. Birds of St. Mark's. Also, Ken Pomeroy covering Jackson Browne. It's Cindy on Folk Alley. We'll get to some bluegrass now from Amanda Cook, based in Laurel Fork, Virginia. Down in the Quarter from Amanda Cook.

John Hartford wrapping up the show today with a misunderstanding about whether or not the person you're with brought enough of something to share with you. And if you're wondering what that something is, listen to that song again or ask your older brother who has a huge black light poster of that giant pointy leaf on his wall. That's John Hartford with Holding from 1971 and a new track right before that from Amanda Cook. That's her take on Kentucky songwriter Sonny Tackett's Down in the Quarter. 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
2: 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I'm Sarah Schneider, hoping you'll join me next time for Early Music Now.
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Well, good evening. Welcome to the show. This is Steve Albert with you for this hour, and a lot of new music tonight. We'll hear from Aaron Burdett and Appalachian Smoke. We'll hear from Brett Morris and Daryl Mosley. Ken and Brad Kolodner together, the Lonesome River Band, Nick Chandler, Shannon Slaughter, and more, not less, on a Michigan Saturday night. We done.